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0: This is the Weekend 22 Countdown, and I'm Josh Ashton. Coming to you with the Top 22 Christian hit songs from all across the country. And hey, I hope you're having a fantastic weekend. Now, happening on the show this week, we're going to be joined by Jeremy Camp sharing his thoughts on challenging people. Darian talks to us about growing up as a preacher's kid. You got Halvey jumping in, revealing how he met his wife through Anika. And Blanca opens up on self-esteem and true beauty. Also, got new music on the show this week from Reese and another one from Blanca. And then, of course, we've got the top 22 songs for the week. So here we go. Kicking off the countdown now is Zane Walls. As this one tumbles back, oof, six spots down to number 22 to start things off. Here's Nuh-Uh on the Weekend 22.
1: Now, the countdown begins. This week's number 22. Music.

0: That's Nuh-uh from Zane Walls, dropping 6 this week, landed at number 22 right here on the Weekend 22. Now check this out. John the Kid, he's got an Instagram page and doesn't even know it. Yeah, his wife started the social media page back with clips of John the Kid singing, as well as behind the scenes look at John the Kid as John the Dad. The bio on the account reads, "He writes the songs, I believe in them. He has no idea this account exists." Yeah, you can check it out at johnthekid.music. And he's re-entering the countdown at number 21, talking about John the Kid with "Holy Spirit, Won't You Come Down" on the Weekend 22.
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2: "If I had 10,000 tongues, I couldn't tell all that the Lord has done for me. So I

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Working hard, trying to be a better man for my wife and my kid. Holy Spirit, won't you calm down? Feel the verse, let it flow, let it rain down. Can't do it on my own, I'ma break down. Let the words that I speak be yours now. Got a sling and a stone and a father's blessing. Got a gift I don't own, it's a piece of heaven. This life I'ma lose just to find truth, buried my flesh. And

0: That's Holy Spirit, Won't You Come Down from John the Kid. Hopping back into the countdown at number 21 right here on the Weekend 22. And it's time to unveil our first guest joining in this week. Yeah, Jeremy Camp, he's been a longtime friend of the countdown. And when we had a chance to catch up with a singer-songwriter recently, he got to share with us his thoughts on challenging people.
1: The whole feeling I have been having lately is just to challenge people. It's like I've had the story of comfort for so long of God's faithfulness, and I always share that. But I feel like that God has called me to really pour in and to challenge in love, you know, because that's a big part of 1 Corinthians 13 says you can do all these things, you know, but if you have not love, it's nothing. It's like a resounding gong or clanging cymbal, you know, and it's like I don't want to be that. So it's like I feel like that. I want to challenge in love and to do things correctly, because it's like, you know, people can just love, but there's no truth because they don't want to offend anybody, you know. But then you can have truth but no love, and there's just people don't want to hear it. So it's like, how can we put that balance together? And I just really feel just more clear on like, I want to press into people and really speak to them where they're at. And it's like, okay, guys, we've been given this gift of eternal life and this amazing forgiveness that we've been given. Why are we not running outside and yelling, let's look what God's done with me, look how he saved me from my wretched state, you know? And it's like, oh my goodness, if we really understood the depth of his love and his forgiveness, we would do that.
0: Hey, thanks, Jeremy, and here he is on the countdown. This is No Survivors, debuting at number 20 on the Weekend 22.
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1: The Weeknd 22.
0: And what's up? I'm Josh Ashton. Oh yeah, these are the top 22 most played songs on Christian hit radio from all across the country. So looking ahead on the countdown, who's taking number one this week? Will Torrin Wells and Miles Minnick spend a seventh week at number one with like Second to

0: Maybe the only way to find out. Stay with us. It's happening right here on the Weekend 22 Countdown. The Weekend 22.
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0: This is the Weekend 22 Countdown, and I hope your weekend is going incredibly well. I'm your host, Josh Ashton, and I am bringing you your favorite songs this weekend from all across the country. And a big congrats goes out to Gio for being nominated for Rap Hip Hop Album of the Year at the 57th Annual Dove Awards. Man, Gio's album Fine By Me is one of the five nominees. The 2026 Dove Awards take place happening October 6th in Nashville, Tennessee. All right, to the countdown we go. Now with lows to highs from Good Weather Forecast along with Gio as they inch up one to number 19 on the Weekend 22.
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0: That's good weather forecast. Along with Geo, it's up a spot this week to number 19. It's lows to highs right here on the Weekend 22. And don't forget, the Weekend 22, we would love to connect with you as a friend on Facebook. 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And on the countdown, we are now with Jared Sanders as we catch him moving up a spot this week with Glory to the Lord on the Weekend 22.
1: Number 18.

0: That's Jared Sanders with Glory to the Lord. Up a notch this week to the new home at number 18, right here on The Weeknd 22. Now, it seems Sarah Reeves, she's not the only musician in her family. Her nephew, Peter, he's got some skills as well. And Sarah posted up Peter's song entitled Stomp, Stomp, Stomp Like a T-Rex on her official Instagram page. And I'm telling you, the track is blowing up. You can check out Peter's song and his even better reaction at Sarah Reeves Music. And she's on the countdown, slipping two down to number 17. Talking about Sarah Reeves, here she is with Runaway on The Weeknd 22.
1: Number 17.

0: That's Runaway from Sarah Reeves, dropping a position this week down to number 17 on the Weekend 22. And hey, don't go anywhere. We are on our way to the number one song in the country. And check it out. Coming up on the countdown, going to be chatting with Terry about how it was growing up as a preacher's kid. Plus, we'll get you caught up with all the latest music news with Rachel James. And a whole lot more is still on the way right here on the Weekend 22 Countdown.
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24: An apology can start out honest and still get away from us. We begin with, I'm sorry. And then comes the word that usually changes everything. But suddenly we're explaining the tone, the timing, the stress, the other person's part, and why we technically had a point. At that point, it's not really an apology anymore. It's a defense speech with nicer lighting. Real repentance is simpler than that. Not easier, simpler. It tells the truth without trying to control the outcome. It says, I was wrong. I hurt you. Please forgive me. And then it lets those words stand. That kind of humility is hard. But Jesus didn't call us to win every room. He called us to follow him. Be honest. Own what's yours. Ask forgiveness where you need to. God can do a lot with a heart that stops defending long enough to be changed. Your network of praise. Reaching families. Changing lives.
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0: This is the Weekend 22 Countdown, and I'm Josh Ashton, keeping you up to date with the hottest hit songs of the week. And hey, I hope you're having a great weekend. Now, Thunderstorm Artis. Well, he's a singer, songwriter, and multi-instrumentalist. He was born and raised to a large musical family on the north shore of Oahu, Hawaii. And Artis was a season 18 finalist of The Voice. He's played alongside other bands and acts as Train, Jack Johnson, and the Zac Brown Band. And now he's making his Weekend 22 debut as he crashes into the countdown at number 16. Here is Thunderstorm Artis with Useless on the Weekend 22.
25: Number 16.

0: That's Thunderstorm Artists and Useless, making its premiere at number 16 this week here on The Weeknd 22. Don't forget The Weeknd 22, we've got our toll-free common line that is up and running at 1-800-761-HITS. It's there for you to give us a call anytime, 24-7, just to let us know what you think about the show or to be able to share any other comments or questions that you might have, and maybe even your story. Because we here at The Weeknd 22, we would love to hear your story about how a particular song or artist has touched your life. Hey, when you happen to think about it, we would love to hear from you. You can ring us up anytime, day or night. The number, it's 1-800-761-HITS. And now on the countdown, we've got Gladden. Here's Good In My Soul as it jumps two on The Weeknd 22.
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2: 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Yeah, we all go through it, so aren't we all the same? I got a thorn in my side, take it out from where it hides.

0: That's Gladden jumping up two this week to number 15 with Good In My Soul right here on the Weekend 22. Oh, and hey, don't forget the Weekend 22. We're on Instagram right alongside of you, and we would love to be able to follow you back on yours. Yeah, you can find us under the name The Weekend 22 Countdown. Now, we're really, seriously looking forward to connecting up with you, and we do follow back. So again, just search for us on Instagram at The Weekend 22 Countdown. And now on the countdown, another artist I'm super stoked for, and they are catching comparisons to Switchfoot meets Beach Boys. Decide for yourself. Check it out. This is Hopeful. It's Everything Is Better. Premiering at number 14 to become our highest debut of the week on the Weekend 22.
1: Number 14.

0: That's our highest debut of the week. It's Hopeful. That's the name of the band. Hopeful. The song, It's Everything Is Better. And it clocked in at number 14 this week here on The Weekend 22.
1: 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Music news.
0: Oh, and hey, right now, make some room and welcome in Rachel James. She's here to get you caught up on all the latest music news.
2: Life Church Switch, the worship collective behind the hit song Symphony, has released its brand new album, Simple, and it's available now on all streaming platforms. The seven-song project is designed to reflect the ups and downs of everyday faith, taking listeners from energetic praise to quiet moments of reflection with God. Cassidy Estevez says the goal was to create songs that meet people wherever they are, whether they're celebrating, struggling, surrounded by others, or spending time alone with Jesus. She says while life isn't always easy, following Christ brings a peace that cuts through the chaos. And that's the heart behind the album's title. The record opens with the upbeat song Hunger, before moving into more personal moments, including the focus track You. It's an alternative pop anthem for anyone who's ever questioned where life is leading, reminding listeners that even life's detours can bring them closer to Jesus. The new album, Simple, is streaming everywhere now.
0: 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As far as the countdown goes, plenty of music left to go this week, including the latest from Tarian on the way, and a new one for you from Reese. And more, it's all coming up right here on The Weekend 22.
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7: I was born in Nigeria, and then we immigrated to the United States, and my father was Muslim and my mother was Christian. My father, he allowed us to go to church, but when it came to actual, like, faith, he was not about that life. I stumbled upon a video from this rapper named Lecrae. That's whenever I started going on the internet, posting rap videos, going full force. I had a license to be a nurse aide in high school, but I actually had a dream, and I ended up getting an internship with Reach Records. One of my assignments was, hey, we need to find a female rapper. And they like turn on the television and it's like a PowerPoint with my face. Lecrae actually stumbled upon my video. The Lord has plans far beyond what you could think or imagine is honestly very true for my life. God loves me as who I am, so I just need to come as I am, and from there, he'll take it from there.
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0: in such mighty ways growing up. And so I was aware of who he was. However, I didn't really start taking that seriously until my senior year of high school. I was watching YouTube one day, actually, and I heard the song Oceans for the first time. And there was a moment where I felt convicted about not walking day-to-day life with the Lord. So from that moment on, it was just like, Lord, I want to be closer to you, and I want to walk daily with you and choose to love you and serve you every day. After that, it was just me being in his word.
1: 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And here she is on the countdown with God Is For Me, as we find Tarian falling one notch lower this week on the Weekend 22.
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0: That's God Is For Me from Tarion. Drop it a notch this week to land at the new home at number 13, right here on the Weekend 22.
1: 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Future track.
0: Which is the magic pause spot on the countdown. Because what we like to do each week is introduce to you a new song we think is a future hit in the making. And this week, our first pick for a future hit comes into us courtesy out of Riverside, California. And without delay, here is our first pick for a future hit. It's Reese with All In, right here on the Weekend 22.

0: Bastard. That's all in from Reese. Our first pick for a future hit right here on the Weekend 22. 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around the world. 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And now on the countdown, we happen to catch this one flying up six spots to number 12. It's Stephen Malcolm with Safe and Sound in Your Love. 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
1: Number 12.

0: That's our biggest mover of the week. It's Stephen Malcolm jumping up six to land number 12. With Safe and Sound in Your Love right here on the Weekend 22. And hey, don't go anywhere. Coming up next, we've got the second half of the countdown for you with the latest on the way from NF. 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And more still to go here on the Weekend 22.
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3: You've probably heard the advice about discussing anything other than politics and religion. Both topics get their fair share of headlines, and often those are negative. However, if you do get in a conversation about religion, you will often encounter different views, but it usually doesn't get uncomfortable until someone brings up Jesus. Why is Jesus such a polarizing topic? Could it be that we like options and doing things our own way, but Jesus shines a light on the certain failure of that approach? The Bible tells us the only thing that brings true spiritual fulfillment is getting to know the real Jesus and having a personal relationship with Him. The Bible also tells us of a side of Jesus we don't hear about often enough. The Jesus who would rather hang out with sinners than priests, and the Jesus who forgave people who had a sin-filled past and made them whole. If you've never known Jesus this way before, and you would like to find out more about having a personal relationship with Him, call us at 888-NEED-HIM or go to chataboutjesus.com.

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5: This is the Weekend 22 Countdown, and I'm your host, Josh Ashton. And I hope you're having a great weekend as we count down the top 22 hit songs of last week. Now, the 57th annual Dove Award nominations, they were announced last week, and we would like to congratulate all the nominees. Yeah, that's a big score, man. Here's one of the sample categories, Best New Artist, and the nominees are Bodie, Emerson Day, Jamie McDonald, Megan Woods, and SEU Worship. And we'll find out the winners coming up on October 6th, but that's a lot of time between now and then, so back to the countdown we go, jumping in with Fear. From NF, as it jumps two notches up to number 11 on the Weekend 22.
4: Number 11. Hello.

OCD is worse than ever, hands are bleeding. Maybe I should take a pill stone. Whoa. Know what's going on with me. Some days I actually think I might be schizo. Frantic, probably not, but even writing this is making me begin to speak.

watching my mansion burn to ash while I

0: That's an F. Moving up two this week to take over at number 11 with Fear, right here on the Weekend 22. Oh, by the way, if you happen to be on the X platform, we are right there alongside you. Yep, formerly Twitter, we're right there at Weekend 22 Show. And on the show, we're up to our number 10 song from Geo as he climbs up four. Here's With Me on the Weekend 22.
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0: That's With Me from Geo. Moving up four this week, take it over number 10 here on the Weekend 22. Oh, and by the way, be sure to check out our website, talkingaboutweekend22.com. 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I'm talking Guatemala, the Philippines, Italy, Kenya, Russia, Saudi Arabia. There's 34 more to go. So no matter where you happen to go, we got you caught up right there at weekend22.com. And now on the countdown, we've got Mun as we happen to find him moving up too with Forgiveness. On the Weekend 22.
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0: That's Forgiveness from Mine as it moves up two this week, taking over number 9 here on the Weekend 22. And hey, don't go anywhere. Coming up next, got your brand new poll question of the week. Rachel James swings back through to get you caught up with all the latest music news. And speaking of latest, we got it on the way with Halvey, as well as a conversation with him about how he met his wife through Anika. And more still to go on the Weekend 22.
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0: Back with more of the Weekend 22 Countdown. I'm Josh Ashton, coming to you with the best hit songs of the week. And hey, I hope you're enjoying your weekend. Now got your poll results in from the question where we asked you last time. Who is your favorite fictional superhero? We gotta know these types of things, okay? So thanks for indulging us with 16% answering Batman. 18% said Wonder Woman. Another 18% said Spider-Man. And 22% love Superman most of all. Another 26%, by the way, said, I never got into superheroes. I'm sorry, I thought we could be friends. No, I'm just kidding. We can still be friends as long as you feedback into the poll question we got for you this week, where we want to know, where do you read the Bible most often? Is it at home, church, Bible study, or you don't read the Bible as often as you would like to intend to? No matter what, no shade, no judgment, just pure honesty. Go ahead and click that vote right now at weekend22.com. As we jump back onto the countdown, as we find this one from Brandon Lake and Schema Boy, sliding back two down to number 8. Here's No Idols on the Weekend 22.
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10: Yo, dude, so for this No Idols song, I kind of hear, 1, 2, 3, yeah.
11: Who you call?

0: That's no idols from Brandon Lake and Schema Boy dropping two positions this week, landing the new home down at number 8 on the weekend 22. Now, did you know that Halvey met his wife through a fellow Christian hip-hop artist? Yeah, he did. And when we had the chance to catch up with Halvey recently, he got to give it us the details.
1: It's crazy.
2: And no way.
1: I remember from my perspective, I was really desiring to meet my wife. I had really been trying to stay pure and y'all know how it is, man. Like, the enemy will try to attack you, bring people in to distract you, and God protected me. And I remember one day I'm driving down the road. God, please bring my wife in my life. Please. That same night, man, I'm in the studio hanging out with Wanda, and she tells me about Rachel.
2: Oh, my God.
3: It's crazy.
1: Mm-hmm. And I DM'd Rachel that night because I just shot my shot. I said, hey, Wanda told me about you. How are you doing? And she hit me back. And I thought, I was in there. Like, oh, man. But really, yeah. She wasn't impressed, but I didn't have no following or nothing at the time, which was cool because I had a massive fear that I was going to meet my wife after I got announced, the label and everything. And it was like, I was scared, which looking back, it was just fear, but I was scared to oh man, is my wife going to really love me for me?
2: Yeah.
1: Or is she going to think she loves me if she really doesn't? And it was like, Rachel met me. Like, there was nothing impressive, no accolades. It was like, she just rocked with me. And, we had our first date in Atlanta, flew to Atlanta. I didn't have no money at the time, but just went for it.
2: Yeah.
1: And man, we had the best day ever, man. So I just started pursuing her. You know what I mean?
2: Yeah.
1: Just went hard and spent all my money just going after her and flying to Houston left and right. And bro, she had my heart, man. And there's nobody like her, bro. I'll tell you that right now. Most genuine person I know. I can say that with all my heart.
2: Wow.
1: Crazy. So yeah, man, that's how we met. We met through Wanda, man.
0: Hey, Halvey, bud, thanks so much. And here he is on the countdown now. It's Rooftop from Halvey, and no big deal as it inches up another one to number 7 on the weekend 22.
4: Number 7.
5: 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We'll bring you praise and we won't stop. It's not for us, it's for your heart.

0: to.
1: That's Halvey, and no big deal. Bump it up a notch this week, landed at number 7 with Rooftop, right here on the Weekend 22. Now, Gabe Von Oven, if you happen to miss it, he just dropped a new track last week called Wanna Sing. By the way, it's available to stream everywhere now. And he happens to be on the countdown right now. Here's Gabe Von Oven jumping up 3 with King. Here on the Weekend 22.
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3: Let me tell you about the King, reigning above, powerful and mighty, came down to love. He sits on the throne, highly seated, for his blood has atoned. He's a roller of stones, can't you see? 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
1: That is our number six song of the week from Gabe Von Oven. As it moves up three positions, it's King, right here on The Weeknd 22.
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1: And right now, if you would, welcome in Rachel James. She's back to get you caught up with all the latest music news.
3: Francesca Battistelli is back. Her new single, He Will, dropped last week. And it's exactly the kind of song you'd hope for from one of Christian music's most beloved voices. It's a soaring anthem of hope about putting your faith in a God who still does miracles. Backed by a choir, Francesca sings of her need for rescue and her certainty that, while she may not know how God will intervene, He will come through. It's her first new music in 8 years. Since her last album in 2018, she intentionally stepped away from the spotlight to invest in her growing family. She's now a mom of seven, embracing homesteading and homeschooling. But even while she was away, the music kept working. She quietly crossed 2 billion career streams and racked up multiple platinum and gold certifications without releasing a single new song. She said it best herself. God's timing is so perfect, and these songs are for now. For more information, visit francescamusic.com.
1: 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Like what, you might be asking? Well, Josiah Queen. We got one from him on the way, and new music for you from Blanca. And a whole lot more we're going to keep under wraps until you get back next on The Weeknd 22.
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1: Welcome back to The Weeknd 22. What's up? I'm Josh Ashton, and I hope your weekend is going great. By the way, real quick, big congratulations from all of us here at The Weeknd 22 to Josiah Queen. If you didn't hear, he was nominated for Artist of the Year at the 57th Annual Dove Award nominee unveiling, with the other nominees Brandon Lake, CeCe Watkins, Lauren Daigle, and Phil Wickham. By the way, congrats to all the nominees out there. That is awesome. But we've only got one of them on the countdown now. It happens to be Josiah Queen, as he's checking in at number 5 in back-to-back weeks with Demons, here on The Weeknd 22.
2: Number 5.

0: It's back-to-back weeks. Yeah, that's number five for a second week from Josiah Queen. It's Demons, right here on the Weekend 22. And with time running short and still four songs to go, we're popping it to the next one from Joseph O'Brien as we happen to catch him fall in one with Trust Fall, right here on the Weekend 22.
1: Number four.

0: fall.
1: That's Trust Fall from Joseph O'Brien. Dropping a spot this week down to number 4 on the Weekend 22.
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1: Now, earlier in the show, what we did was pause the number countdown part of the show and share with you new music from Reese. And we're going to do it one more time because we happen to find a second future hit pick. This one coming into us courtesy of an artist born in Puerto Rico and raised on the mainland. And we caught up with Blanca recently, and she got to share with us thoughts on self-esteem and true beauty.
3: I think the best thing, because it's something, man, I'm still learning daily, you know, how to find out who I am in God. That's the biggest thing, is not letting anyone else or anything else define who you are, but really seeking God out and allowing Him to show you what it is He created you for, you know? So I found myself many times just kind of caught up in my appearance or, you know, my weight or wanting to look a certain way or not feeling a certain way. But the closer I got to God and the more I put into the relationship I had with God is when He began to show me, you know, the true beauty of who I am. So I really feel that, as I get better at it, you know, that God is going to use me to really speak into the lives of some of those young girls who are in the same position I was in, you know, and really speak into their lives.
1: As always, thanks for the vulnerability and honesty, Blanca. And here she is on the countdown. This is Are You Ready? From Blanca, our second pick for a future hit on the Weekend 22.

0: Are you ready? Well, that's our second pick for a future hit. It's Blanca, Are You Ready? Right here on The Weeknd 22. Now, Believers, if you're unfamiliar with them, we've given this PSA out several times. You want to find them online? Just drop out all the vowels. It's B-L-V-R-S. And I'm saying it that way so you can find the new video of them showing off their basketball skills. And, well, now they want to know who you take in a game of 2-on-2. Do you got Believers or Connor Price and Nick D? Just ask it. Not trying to start anything, but you check out the Hoops clip along with your vote right there at Believers' official Instagram page. And they're on the countdown, crawling up one more this week, landing number 3. 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
2: I

0: That's believers and more like you. It's up a notch this week, landed at number 3 here on the weekend 22, which does bring us to our final pause of the countdown. Coming up, we got the big reveal of who's holding on to the number 1 song of the week and who lucked out landing number 2 next on the weekend 22.
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0: Welcome back, and I hope your weekend is going great, and of course that you are enjoying the countdown. I'm Josh Ashton, your host, and a big congratulations goes out to Halvey for being nominated for Rap Hip Hop Album of the Year. Yeah, it happened at the 57th Annual Dove Awards. We'll see what happens coming up October 6th in Nashville, Tennessee. Halvey's album, Could Be Tonight, is one of the 5 nominees. Definitely. October 6th, circle it on the calendar. But Halvey's on the countdown now along with Connor Price as they three-peat in the runner-up spot. Here is Automatic coming in at number 2 on the weekend 22.
7: Number 2.

0: That one is spending its week three at number two. It's Automatic from Halvey and Connor Price right here on the Weekend 22 Countdown. Which does bring us to our number one song on the countdown. And well, with the 57th annual Dove Award nominees being announced last week, we've spent part of our show revealing and congratulating some of our honored artists. But our number one artist this week is actually hosting the ceremony for a fourth consecutive year. Not too shabby, Mr. Torrin Wells. And here he is on the countdown. It's Torrin Wells and Miles Minnick with Second to None as it marks 7 weeks in the number one spot here on the Weekend 22.
1: Number one.

0: That's our number one song now for a seventh consecutive week. It's Tora Wells and Miles Minnick, Second to None, wrapping things up here on the Weekend 22. But before we roll out real quick, I want to say thanks again to all of our guests joining in, from Jeremy Camp to Tarian, Halvey, and Blanca. 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You can also find us on Instagram under the name The Weekend 22 Countdown. Our executive producers are Ken Farley and Brandon Rabar. The Weekend 22 is produced by Jason Burrows. Rachel James has you up to date with all the latest music news and research and script for Weekend 22. They're made possible by Brandon Rabar. And hey, one last time, I'm Josh Ashton. As always, enjoy getting to spend my time with you, counting down the best hit songs of the week. And now, I want you to have a great weekend. Or what's left of it.
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7: With SRN News, I'm Ron Taylor. The ongoing war with Iran is pushing U.S. aircraft carriers to their operational limits.
8: The Western Pacific Ocean will be without one key U.S. warship, at least for now. The USS George Washington is leaving the Pacific and is expected to replace the USS Abraham Lincoln in the Middle East. The Lincoln has spent a record of more than 240 uninterrupted days at sea, and there are growing concerns about sailors' mental health and supply shortages. Brian Clark, a defense analyst at the Hudson Institute, says no U.S. warship presence in the Pacific gives China another opportunity to show its strength in its desire to seize the self-governing island of Taiwan. I'm Donna Warder.
7: President Trump is praising gains his crime crackdown across the country as the FBI releases statistics from last year.
9: The 2025 annual FBI crime report shows violent crime is down more than 9%, murder and robbery down more than 18%, and rape down more than 7% across the country. President Trump at an event celebrating law enforcement on Friday in Nassau County, Long Island.
10: Let's say they don't have good leadership, like Chicago has very bad leadership, but we have the numbers down because of what the federal government's doing. We get no credit for it because they say, well, we get no credit for it. They like to take all the credit. But everyone knows.
9: Laura Winters reporting.
7: Hurricane Lawla has skirted Hawaii's Big Island without making landfall and is expected to weaken as the region has been lashed with strong winds and drenching rain. The eye of the storm passed the island's southern tip without making landfall. The National Hurricane Center says it's expected to weaken very soon. Indiana authorities say at least 5 people have died in storms across their state this week as first responders continued yesterday to rescue people from rising waters in neighborhoods along the White River in Indianapolis. This is SRN News.
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0: Torrin Wells, Joy in the Morning. Good morning. I'm Lois Ramberg, your nighttime hostess, right here from your Network of Praise. Today is Sunday. It is August 16th. Thanks for tuning in. I hope your day will be wonderful. Here's Genesis 1:1. In the beginning, God created the heavens and the earth.
1: If a friend called tonight and said the things you've been saying to yourself, you probably wouldn't just sit there and agree. If they said they were failing or behind or too much or not enough, you'd push back. Not harshly, but you would. You'd remind them that one hard season doesn't define them. You'd tell them they're allowed to be tired without being a disappointment. You'd remind them that they're loved by God even when life feels unfinished. And you'd be right. So why is it so hard to believe that when you're the one who needs to hear it? God's truth doesn't change just because it's your heart on the line. You're not exempt from the grace you'd offer someone else. So let the truth be true for you too. You are loved. You are held. You are not finished. A little encouragement. Your Network of Praise. Reaching families. Changing lives.
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0: Elevation Worship, Alleluia. What image, if any, comes into your mind when you think of God? Kindly old grandfather? A stern policeman? Or a harsh judge? Or even a vague impersonal power or force? Look again at that first sentence in the Bible. In the beginning, God created the heavens and the earth. Can you even begin to comprehend the power it took to bring into being the billions of stars that astronomers are still discovering with their telescopes? Can you even begin to comprehend the wisdom it took to develop the complex laws that would govern the whole creation and give it order from the smallest subatomic particle through the swirling galaxies of outer space? As the Bible says, since the creation of the world, his invisible attributes are clearly seen, being understood by the things that are made, even his eternal power and Godhead, Romans 1:20.
1: I'm waiting for the results of a cancer biopsy, and do you know what I feel?
2: I know what I feel, scared.
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2: Yeah.
1: Worry. I'm stressed about it. And then I go to 1 Thessalonians 5:16 through 18. It says, rejoice always, pray continually, give thanks in all circumstances, for this is God's will for you in Christ Jesus. 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
3: With SRN News, I'm Ron Taylor. President Trump says the impact of the Iran war on oil prices is a necessary evil.
4: So, for you to pay a tiny little bit more for your gasoline, just remember, you're doing it so that a very evil country cannot have a country. Really, it's the number one state sponsor of terror in the world. We don't want to have them have a nuclear weapon. So remember that when you have to pay a little bit more, you're at $4. It's okay. I mean, it's I'll never apologize. I did the right thing.
3: President Trump made his comments Friday at a police academy in Nassau County, New York. Luigi Mangione pleads guilty to federal charges.
5: Luigi Mangione has pleaded guilty to federal stalking charges in the killing of UnitedHealthcare CEO Brian Thompson. In the courtroom behind me, Mangione spoke about how he came to New York City, targeted Thompson, and then ultimately shot and killed him outside a Midtown Manhattan hotel. Mangione said that after years of back pain, navigating the complicated healthcare system in the United States, he decided to take action.
3: Correspondent Michael Sisick reporting. What many see as an unfavorable business climate is driving many large corporations out of Delaware. And as correspondent Ken Lorman reports, DoorDash is the latest one to make an exit.
6: The delivery giant cited growing legal uncertainty and costly shareholder lawsuits. More than 60 public companies worth over $3 trillion have reportedly exited Delaware in the past 2 years, with firms like Tesla, Coinbase, and several major energy companies heading to Texas and Nevada. Critics say Delaware's courts have become less predictable, while business-friendly states are offering greater certainty and stronger protections for companies and shareholders. Ken Lorman reporting.
3: This is SR.
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0: Jamie McDonald, Ain't No Way. Good morning. I'm Lois Ramberg with weather information for your network of praise. Today is Sunday, August 16th. A ridge of high pressure will rebuild over the northern Rockies this weekend into early next week. Persistent southwesterly winds aloft will continue to bring moisture into the region, keeping atmospheric moisture high. This pattern will sustain daily chances for afternoon showers and thunderstorms through next week, preventing a full return to dry conditions. Wildfire smoke will remain an ongoing challenge, with air quality expected to degrade slowly this weekend as southwesterly winds transport smoke plumes from source fires in eastern Washington and Oregon.
1: I'm Ruth Kramer with Mission Network News. Former Bangladesh Prime Minister Sheikh Hasina vows to return from exile this year, despite facing the death penalty if she comes back. Bruce Allen with FMI says that Hasina fled the country in 2024 after 1,400 people died during mass protests against her rule. She denies any wrongdoing, but many blame her for the deaths. Ministry opportunities have improved recently, but Hasina's announcement unsettled the nation.
2: But often when there is social unrest or upheaval in Bangladesh, it's the minorities, like Christians, who face the brunt of the violence.
1: Joshua Project estimates that 99% of the people in Bangladesh have not been reached with the gospel. Allen says that local church planters are making progress, yet they need discernment in who they contact. Pray the new government would protect Christians and pray for the spread of the gospel. And many in Ukraine face a traumatic reality as the war in their country continues. Amidst the suffering, Greg Yoder says Keys for Kids devotionals are helping to provide hope and introducing children to Jesus.
3: Kids need Jesus, and so we continue to help Ukraine, Ukrainian churches especially, as they're trying to reach kids in the most unique way. They just don't have a lot of resources, and so the Keys for Kids resources that we've been able to provide have been very helpful.
1: Hundreds of children are hearing the message of Christ, including a child who accepted Jesus after hearing a devotional about the peace that Jesus offers. Another young man came to faith through a devotional that taught him it was okay to release what he was holding inside and to weep. Yoder urges all Christians to pray for this war to end. Until then, Keys for Kids will continue to support the people and children of Ukraine. 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And together, the Great Commission happens. Look for links at missionnews.org. I'm Ruth Kramer.
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4: 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It's an idiomatic phrase used to describe an enviable position, often in terms of having the upper hand or greater advantage in any type of dealing among parties. The catbird seat. Somebody's praying, Bay Turner.

0: 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He doesn't expect you to be perfect. He's the perfect one. He just picks us up. When we get going.
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3: With SRN News, I'm Ron Taylor. State police in Michigan have released new details about the victims in Friday's multi-scene shooting. Bob Agnew has the story.
4: State police have now released information about the ages and genders of the victims of a multi-location shooting in rural Michigan. They say at a home in Lake Township Friday, police discovered three victims who had been killed. They included a 45-year-old man, a 40-year-old woman, and a 16-year-old boy. In a separate home, police say they found another victim, a 53-year-old man. Earlier, police had confirmed the gunman, 39-year-old Chad Hickman, was found dead in the woods after a manhunt nearby the body of a fifth victim, a 29-year-old woman. Bob Agnew reporting.
3: President Trump is pushing a tax change that appears to have overwhelming public support and could put more investment dollars back into the economy. Bernie Bennett has more.
5: A McLaughlin poll finds that voters support indexing capital gains taxes for inflation by nearly a 4-to-1 margin, 62% to 16%. Supporters say the change would prevent taxpayers from being taxed on gains caused only by inflation, while freeing up hundreds of billions of dollars in locked-up capital for new investments. The poll also shows strong support for expanding the capital gains exemption for homeowners, a move advocates say would encourage seniors to sell their homes and increase housing inventory for younger families. Bernie Bennett reporting.
3: Hurricane Lawla has skirted Hawaii's Big Island without making landfall and is expected to weaken very soon, but not before lashing the area with strong winds and drenching rain. The eye of the storm passed the island's southern tip without making landfall. The National Hurricane Center says the powerful storm is expected to weaken soon. Hawaii's Big Island is its largest, and it has a population of around 210,000 people. More online at srnnews.com. This is SRN News.
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0: 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Continuing the verbal fistfight. When someone you love is hurting, words suddenly feel dangerous. Say too little and you seem indifferent. Say too much and you risk making things worse. 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

0: C.C. 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Pastor Conlon will continue his message, New Covenant, Plain and Simple. Satan will receive severe punishment because of the false deception he presented to Adam and Eve in the garden. 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
1: 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Now, this should remind us of the future rest coming to those who trust in Christ. A day is coming when there will be no longer a curse. 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You see, Jesus came to earth to do his work, and he accomplished it. 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While on earth, he experienced all the trials of living in this cursed world, but joyfully served his Father even unto death. 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
2: With SRN News, I'm Ron Taylor. State police in Michigan have released new details about the victims in Friday's multi-scene shooting. Bob Agnew has the story.
3: State police have now released information about the ages and genders of the victims of a multi-location shooting in rural Michigan. They say at a home in Lake Township Friday, police discovered three victims who had been killed. They included a 45-year-old man, a 40-year-old woman, and a 16-year-old boy. In a separate home, police say they found another victim, a 53-year-old man. Earlier, police had confirmed the gunman, 39-year-old Chad Hickman, was found dead in the woods after a manhunt nearby the body of a fifth victim, a 29-year-old woman. Bob Agnew reporting.
2: President Trump is pushing a tax change that appears to have overwhelming public support and could put more investment dollars back into the economy. Bernie Bennett has more.
4: A McLaughlin poll finds that voters support indexing capital gains taxes for inflation by nearly a 4-to-1 margin, 62% to 16%. Supporters say the change would prevent taxpayers from being taxed on gains caused only by inflation, while freeing up hundreds of billions of dollars in locked-up capital for new investments. The poll also shows strong support for expanding the capital gains exemption for homeowners, a move advocates say would encourage seniors to sell their homes and increase housing inventory for younger families. Bernie Bennett reporting.
2: Hurricane Lawla has skirted Hawaii's Big Island without making landfall and is expected to weaken very soon, but not before lashing the area with strong winds and drenching rain. The eye of the storm passed the island's southern tip without making landfall. The National Hurricane Center says the powerful storm is expected to weaken soon. Hawaii's Big Island is its largest, and it has a population of around 210,000 people. More online at srnnews.com. 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
5: Today's good news verse from your network of praise is John 15:16. You did not choose me, but I chose you and appointed you that you should go and bear fruit, and that your fruit should abide, so that whatever you ask the Father in my name, he may give it to you.
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0: Forgiven, sung by Crowder. Immorality is so common that it has permeated our culture, our entertainment, even our churches. 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
1: 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Church services take place in homes, and Christian meetings are held in secret. Congregations are small and mostly include believers who came to Christ out of Islam. Many Moroccans, including government officials and law enforcement, have never engaged with a Christian before. The police are beginning to track down Christian leaders and ask questions. 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"Pray for boldness and wisdom," he urged. "Pray the church would remain faithful. Pray Christian leaders in Morocco would have wisdom to be a bold witness for Christ and remain strong in faithfulness."
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4: With SRN News, I'm Michael Harrington in Washington. Critics of the Trump administration are facing strong pushback, correspondent Willie Nelson reports.
5: Conservatives are refuting claims that the Trump administration is falling short, pointing to a series of major wins. They say the border has been secured, wall construction has restarted, and mass deportations are underway. Supporters are also highlighting the elimination of DEI programs, rising military recruitment, and cuts to left-wing NGO funding. On the economy, they note lower inflation and stronger retirement accounts, along with a tougher stance against Iran and terrorist groups. Willie Nelson, Washington.
4: Authorities in Indiana say at least five people have died in storms across the state this past week as first responders worked to rescue more people yesterday from rising waters in neighborhoods along the White River in Indianapolis. The state has been hammered over the past week by heavy rains, resulting in rivers cresting and setting new records. This is SRN News.
6: Time for today's meditation on Your Network of Praise. I'm Dave Brown, reading from Pastor Colin Smith's Unlocking the Bible devotional. Laying track for the train. Ezekiel 36, verses 26 and 27. I will give you a new heart, and I will put a new spirit in you. I will take out your stony, stubborn heart and give you a tender, responsive heart. And I will put my spirit in you so that you will follow my decrees and be careful to obey my regulations. God's ultimate purpose is to restore in us a true reflection of His glory. Since God's glory is expressed in His law, that means the purpose of the gospel is to bring us to the position where we live according to the law of God. The whole of the Christian life is a process in which we are changed from one degree of glory to another until the day when we see God, and then we shall be like Him. This transformation is the work of the Holy Spirit, and it is spoken of in both the Old and New Testaments. In the New Covenant, God not only tells us what to do, He also gives us the power to move in that direction. The law of God is like the rails for a train. The rails give direction, but the train will not go anywhere unless there's power in the engine. It's the special work of the Holy Spirit to give God's people the power to move in the direction laid out in God's law. The Christian life is not a matter of believing in Jesus and then trying your best to live according to God's law. God's promise is that when you believe in the Lord Jesus Christ, the Holy Spirit will come and reside in your life. And when the Spirit comes into your life, you will receive power. That power will make the difference between a battle in which you are destined for defeat and a battle in which there will be ultimate victory. When the Holy Spirit lives within you, the law is no longer a list of impossible demands, but a description of new possibilities. What are the greatest battles of your life? Can you hear God's promise of victory? Our thanks here at Your Network of Praise to Lori Williams of Lewistown, Montana, for providing our programming today in loving memory of her mother, Wanda DeRocher, who through the grace of God taught her children to love the Lord, and whose birthday would have been tomorrow.
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That's Wren Collective with a wonderful Sunday morning prayer. Build your kingdom here, Lord. Jesus taught us to pray. He said, may your kingdom come. May your will be done on earth as it is in heaven. We're praying that God would advance his kingdom purposes here, there, and everywhere. He would show his mighty hand and he would heal our streets and land. And the prayer goes on, set your church on fire, win this nation back, change the atmosphere, build your kingdom here, we pray. Well, many across our listening area are looking for a change in the atmosphere because of the smoke that's been so heavy and the wildfires that are still a danger. So we're praying that the only fires we would see would be fires of revival. And for that, we would continue to praise the Lord. We would represent him well. Each and every day. Encouraging us in our journey of praise here on your network of praise, it's Brandon Lake stepping in right now.

I wanna dance like David, I wanna faith like Paul, I wanna sing like Silas tearing down the prison walls. I wanna face that fire.

0: We have a living hope because Christ is risen from the dead. He is alive. That's Carrie Jobe with Forever. And Brandon Lake before that, That's Who I Praise. This is your network of praise. Thanks so much for tuning in. My name is Neil Stavem. 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

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Because a happy family is better than an unhappy one. 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

0: helping us think correctly so we can live rightly. That's one of the values of the Creed. Shane and Shane singing Creed for us here on Your Network of Praise. It was A.W. Tozier who said, "What comes into our minds when we think about God is the most important thing about us." And we've got music here to help us think more clearly about who God is and to respond to Him properly. Shane and Shane singing Creed, Michael W. Smith before that with Breathe, and Andrew Ripp started us out with The Love of God. And we're going to focus on what we believe and hold on to more in just a moment with Phil Wickham here on Your Network of Praise.
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Phil Wickham, summarizing the hope of every believer, the hope of heaven, that Jesus is preparing a place for us and that he's coming back again, and that his life is death's defeat. 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

0: Jesus calls us to go and to tell. And Matthew West joining Casting Crowns. I'm just nobody trying to tell everybody about somebody who saved my soul. 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This summer we've been celebrating that, and on today's edition of Moody Presents, we'll hear part two of a message from a former president of Moody Bible Institute, Dr. Joe Stoll, talking about God's faithfulness and his holiness. You'll hear that at 10 o'clock this morning on Moody Presents. Right now, we'll hear a moment with Johnny Tata.
1: Hi, I'm Johnny Erickson Tata. Last July, 3 officers were gunned down in Louisiana. That same week, in another state, Officer Causey pulled into a gas station to fill up his squad car. As he got out, a 73-year-old Army veteran walked toward him and told him, "Thank you for what you do, and just know I have your back." Having said that, the veteran turned around to guard the officer as he pumped gas. Officer Causey was shocked. In the wake of such violence, here was a man willing to put himself in danger to protect him. Once Causey finished, the veteran drove off, not even giving his name. But Causey will never forget him. Ecclesiastes chapter 4 says that a person standing alone can be attacked, but 2 can stand back to back and conquer. This week, find someone you can stand with, someone you can protect and serve. It is the Ecclesiastes thing to do.

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4: With SRN News, I'm Michael Harrington in Washington. Democratic socialists are racking up wins in Democratic primaries by claiming to represent working class Americans. But a closer look suggests the movement is driven by a very different crowd.
5: A recent New York Times column notes that just 4% of DSA members hold working-class jobs, while 80% of members over the age of 25 have college degrees. It also found that recent DSA-backed candidates perform stronger in highly educated counties, not working-class areas. The group's agenda includes higher taxes on the wealthy, policies advancing transgender ideology, and defunding the police, positions critics argue are far removed from the priorities of many blue-collar voters.
4: That's correspondent Bernie Bennett reporting. New numbers are fueling the debate over which administration delivered better paychecks. Unleash Prosperity says the comparison between President Biden and Trump tells a stark story on affordability. Here's correspondent Ken Lorman.
6: Economist Steve Moore of UP says inflation-adjusted wages, or real wages, fell nearly 4% during the Biden years, reducing Americans' buying power. By contrast, he says real wages under President Trump's current term are up about 1.2%. Moore argues that while the gain is modest, it's a move in the right direction and a sign that workers are finally getting ahead instead of falling behind. Ken Lorman reporting.
4: Rescue teams in eastern Indonesia have recovered four more bodies after a magnitude 7.7 earthquake struck the day before, bringing the death toll to 51. Thousands have been displaced. The U.S. Geological Survey says the powerful quake hit the Flores region at a depth of 6 miles yesterday. Residents fled in panic as tsunami warnings were issued and later lifted. At least 235 aftershocks followed. This is SRN News.
7: Today's good news verse from Your Network of Praise is John 15:16. You did not choose me, but I chose you and appointed you that you should go and bear fruit, and that your fruit should abide, so that whatever you ask the Father in my name, he may give it to you.
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There's nothing that our God can't do. That's passion. A great way to start out another hour of worship here on Your Network of Praise. I'm Neil Stavem. One of the unique things that God does that no other can is give peace. In the world you will have trouble, Jesus said, but take heart, I have overcome the world. John 14, 27, Jesus says, peace I leave with you, my peace I give you. I do not give as the world gives. Do not let your hearts be troubled and do not be afraid.

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0: 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We can do more than just say Jesus. 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

0: No one loves me like you. Bible says the steadfast love of the Lord never ceases. Dan Bremnes singing for us this morning. David Crowder Band before that, and Jason Gray started out the worship set. We've got a couple minutes to reflect next on our daily bread.
1: Let a righteous man strike me. That is a kindness. Let him rebuke me. That is oil on my head. Psalm 141, 5.
2: Welcome to today's encouragement from Our Daily Bread. Wounds That Build and Heal was written by Marvin Williams and read by Wes Ward.
1: According to research, Gen Z can detect a false compliment a mile away. While the intention might be kindness, the members of that generation value something deeper, genuine respect and honesty. When truth is spoken, they feel respected, taken seriously, and are challenged to grow. But this is likely true for most of us. Psalm 141:5 gives voice to this wisdom. David wrote, "Let a righteous man strike me. That is a kindness. Let him rebuke me." In his prayer to God, he asks that he would welcome loving wounds from friends as kindness. David was intimating that real love doesn't dodge difficult conversations. It tells the truth, not to shame people, but to help them be drawn to God and not be drawn to what is evil. This passage reminds us that wise, truthful feedback isn't about tearing others down, but building them up. Let's not fear receiving correction from the right sources, and let's not shy away from offering it either. We don't need more sugar-coated words. We need people who are willing to speak the truth in love. Sometimes the words that sting the most are the ones that build us, heal us, and help us become who God made us to be. Today's encouragement was provided by Our Daily Bread Ministries.
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The way to find true rest, as Stephen Stanley reminds us, is to lay our worries down, or as Peter puts it, to cast all our anxiety on Him, on the Lord, for He cares for us. It's called Rest in the Father, music on your network of praise. God takes our worries and our cares, and He comes through for us time and time and time again. Here's Mac Brock and Josh Baldwin.

0: This is your network of praise. It's Matt Maher singing What a Friend. As the song suggests, I see grace on every horizon. And for many of us listening across the seven states of the Mountain West here in your network of praise, on the horizon, it's just a lot of smoke and haze in the air, and we're praying for rain and thanking God for his protection and provision and trusting him no matter what. We're going to continue on with more music in a moment. We got Jesus Culture, Kim Walker-Smith standing by, followed by Phillips Craig and Dean. That's all I had.
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2: Over the course of 5 years, we had had a miscarriage, a neural tube defect, and an ectopic pregnancy. And I learned that I have a very slim chance of ever having a healthy baby.
1: Restaurant CEO, Brittany Ruby Miller.
2: I was the most depressed I'd ever been and the most unhappy in my marriage. I could tell something wasn't right with Caleb. And he came to me and said, I need to get help. And then the doctor said to me, we think you need to check in too. I realized how it did affect my life with trying to look perfect. And then everything crashes when you can't have a perfect pregnancy. And I got up on stage in the Philippines, and I actually said it, even though I didn't believe it, I'm gonna be a mommy one day. The founder of One Way Outreach laid hands on my stomach, and she said, you are gonna have a baby this year. I took a pregnancy test the next day, and it was positive. I was healed, and we have three babies now. I just fought like crazy, and God honored that.
1: Watch Brittany Ruby Miller's story and others like these at IamSecond.com.
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5: With SRN News, I'm Michael Harrington in Washington. New York City Mayor Zoran Mamdani is backing a measure that critics say could hit consumers right in the wallet. Correspondent Ken Lorman explains.
6: Mayor Mamdani supports the so-called Delivery Protection Act, which would force Amazon to directly hire delivery drivers and warehouse workers now employed through independent contractors. Opponents say the move would wipe out small delivery businesses, boost Amazon's labor cost, and drive up prices. One study estimates the average household could pay hundreds more each year, while unions stand to gain. Critics call it another socialist policy, making life less affordable for New Yorkers. Ken Lorman reporting.
5: President Trump is praising gains in his crime crackdown across the country as the FBI releases statistics from 2025. Correspondent Laura Winters has them.
7: The 2025 annual FBI crime report shows violent crime is down more than 9%, murder and robbery down more than 18%, and rape down more than 7% across the country. President Trump at an event celebrating law enforcement on Friday in Nassau County, Long Island.
8: Let's say they don't have good leadership, like Chicago has very bad leadership, but we have the numbers down because of what the federal government's doing. We get no credit for it because they say, well, we get no credit for it. They like to take all the credit. But everyone knows.
7: Laura Winters reporting.
5: Hurricane Lala has skirted Hawaii's Big Island without making landfall and is expected to weaken after lashing the region with strong winds and drenching rain. Police in Virginia have arrested a 19-year-old in connection with a shooting Saturday that left five people injured. No one died in the shooting, though one person sustained critical injuries. The arrest of Cameron Harris of Henrico County, Virginia. This is SRN News.
9: Today's good news verse from your network of praise is John 15:16. You did not choose me, but I chose you and appointed you that you should go and bear fruit, and that your fruit should abide, so that whatever you ask the Father in my name, he may give it to you.
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Sunday morning worship's underway here on your network of praise with Maverick City Music singing Jireh, meaning the Lord will provide, just as that song is playing. It challenged me to say, Lord, am I content in every circumstance at this very moment? Am I content? Do I acknowledge that you are enough? It's a good reflection for us as we start out another hour of worship. Our focus each Sunday morning and really every day here at your network of praise is to lift up the Lord, to give him the glory, do his name. We're here to bless God together. Let's join in with Brooke Ligertwood now.

0: You're going to make mistakes. He doesn't expect you to be perfect. He's the perfect one. He just picks us up. And we get going.
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0: More often than not, God doesn't take us out, but he takes us through. He is with us when we're going through the deep waters, and he provides for us. It's called Egypt. It's Corey Asbury with Encouragement here on a Sunday morning. Thanks so much for tuning in. The worship set coming up with Elevation and Stephen Curtis Chapman and Jaywalkers all just ahead on your network of praise.
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2: 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Rest. That means some things in your hands right now are meant to be set down, not gripped tighter. It doesn't mean you stop caring. 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Bring God the weight. 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

0: from Jay Walker's Worship. It's called In the Name of Jesus. And before that, one of my all-time favorites from Stephen Curtis Chapman called Much of You, where he says, I want to make much of you, Jesus, make much of your love. I want to live today to give you the praise that you alone are so worthy of. Great music to encourage us and refocus our thoughts on the Lord. And we're going to have that opportunity this afternoon. Some great teaching from David Jeremiah. His weekend turning point continues a series on Proverbs, powerful principles from Proverbs. And let me just give you a couple of verses I was thinking of from Proverbs today. Proverbs 5:21 says, for a man's ways are in full view of the Lord, and he examines all his paths. Proverbs 10:9, he who walks in integrity walks securely, but he who perverts his ways will be found out. Well, today on the Turning Point Weekend, David Jeremiah is talking about purity. Immorality is so common, it's permeated our culture and our entertainment and even our churches. So today, David shares wisdom on avoiding sexual temptation, power up purity, Proverbs about purity. Today's Turning Point Weekend with David Jeremiah. But right now, we're going to tune in to David for just a quick minute to get some encouragement on Route 66.
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That's Patrick Mayberry, and that's another praise anthem, a songwriter's attempt to understand and grasp the greatness, the majesty, the limitless love of God. Oh, how you love me. We can never fully grasp it, but we should celebrate it and thank God for it. His love, His mercy, His grace, His faithfulness, all of that, it belongs to God. He is worthy of our praise. Here's C.C. Winans.

0: God has done great things. He will continue to do great things. He's doing great things now. He is great and greatly to be praised. Worship coming from Phil Wickham this morning on your network of praise. You know, one of the great things that we have an opportunity to be a part of is the BibleBasics.org. Hopefully you've heard a little bit about it already, but let me just encourage you to go to our website for a little more detailed review of this new outreach to see translation, Bible translation, kind of move faster and more completely. 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
2: In 1888, Reverend John Milton Eastland sank his roots deep and permanently in the Flathead Valley. He settled in the agricultural community of Fairview. It was during this time that, as a farmer, he became ordained with the Methodist Episcopal Church and began reaching out and ministering in many different brand new settlements. John was loved. He was well known for his singing gift. He would often be heard singing hymns at the top of his voice while traveling along in his buggy. Reverend J.M. Eastland organized church gatherings in nearby communities such as Deer Park, Elk Park, Bad Rock, Columbia Falls, Fairmont, Holt, and Brocken. But then he is also responsible for beginning works as far away as Bonner's Ferry, Idaho. He treated Northwest Montana like his own farm, and in every corner of the field cultivated places like Troy, Libby, Sylvanite, Jennings, and Tobacco Plains. All of these places mentioned are only in the first 12 years.
1: This has been a Frontier History Minute. For more information, visit ruralshepherdsnetwork.org.
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2: With SRN News, I'm Michael Harrington in Washington. Critics of the Trump administration are facing strong pushback, correspondent Willie Nelson explains.
3: Conservatives are refuting claims that the Trump administration is falling short, pointing to a series of major wins. They say the border has been secured, wall construction has restarted, and mass deportations are underway. Supporters are also highlighting the elimination of DEI programs, rising military recruitment, and cuts to left-wing NGO funding. On the economy, they note lower inflation and stronger retirement accounts, along with a tougher stance against Iran and terrorist groups. Willie Nelson, Washington.
2: One red state AG is warning about financial discrimination against an ammunition maker pays off. Correspondent Ron Taylor explains.
4: West Virginia Attorney General J.B. McCuskey investigated payment processors Bill.com, Ramp, and First Internet Bank of Indiana for denying services to Kent Cartridge Company due to its ammunition production, citing compliance restrictions. Following warning letters under the state's FIND Act, the companies pledged not to discriminate against lawful firearm businesses, with Bill.com entering a business relationship with the ammo maker. Ron Taylor reporting.
2: Authorities in Indiana say at least five people have died in storms across the state this past week as first responders worked to rescue more people yesterday from rising waters in neighborhoods along the White River in Indianapolis. The state has been hammered over the past week by heavy rains, resulting in rivers cresting and setting new records. Governor Mike Braun has petitioned the Trump administration for federal help. Ukraine has launched hundreds of drones across Russia this weekend, killing at least six people in one of Kiev's largest aerial attacks of the war. The Ukrainians have increased their attacks on Russia this year, targeting military industries and energy facilities. Russia's Ministry of Defense has shot down most of the drones. This is SRN News.
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Kingdom Come. It's Rebecca St. James with For King and Country, a song that has at its heart Jesus' teaching on prayer, recorded in Matthew 6. Our Father in heaven, may your name be honored. May your kingdom come and your will be done here on earth, just as it is in heaven. Jesus' teaching on prayer, praying for the advance of God's kingdom. And that is our prayer and our purpose here at Your Network of Praise as well. We're celebrating 43 years of ministry. It's growing from one station in Montana to about 70 signals across seven states. And we are grateful for God's blessing and the opportunity we've had to declare the good news of the gospel. We celebrate 43 years. Moody Radio has been celebrating 100 years. And all this summer on Moody Presents, we've been hearing some of the great teachers of the past. Today, we've got another message from Dr. Joe Stoll, who is the former president of Moody Bible Institute, talking about holiness, the holiness of God, and how we respond to that amazing attribute. You hear that at the top of the hour, Moody Presents. But until then, we present more music like this from John Wesley.

0: We can have peace in the midst of the storm because God's love surrounds us. Brian Stevenson singing for us here on Your Network of Praise. John Wesley before that. Oh, what a friend. We're going to get back to more music in a moment. Laura Story and Mac Powell have a wonderful invitation for us to open our hands to release our cares and concerns and to be ready to receive whatever God has for us. And that's all coming up in a moment on Your Network of Praise.
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2: I got convicted of a gang-related shooting in which a person died. That was a turning point.
1: Duck Dynasty's Brian Rucker.
2: I moved to West Monroe, Louisiana, and I see this big brown building off to the side, and it's Duck Commander. They just started showing me love. It wasn't long after that that I ended up getting arrested for a DWI and a possession charge. Grant Taylor and Willie and everybody came, got me out of jail. They just asked me to get involved with Celebrate Recovery. I went and spoke at this treatment center, and the lady that was running it said that she thought that I would be a really good counselor. You know, community's the make or break component for people that get sober and stay sober, for people that experience life change. Just like the relationship that I found with everybody at Duck Commander, how that impacted my life. They gave me grace. They never gave up on me.
1: Watch Brian's story and others like these at IamSecond.com.
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1: No.
2: No.
0: An actual.
1: Whoa, look at that.
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0: Praising God's always a good thing. It's Chris Tomlin singing How Good It Is. The psalmist said it this way, Psalm 92. It is good to give thanks to the Lord, to sing praise to the Most High. It's good to proclaim His unfailing love in the morning and His faithfulness every night. We're working our way through a Sunday morning, praising God for His love and faithfulness with music like Chris Tomlin, Jeremy Camp sang before that beautiful one. Laura Story and Mac Powell open up the worship set with a wonderful song called Open Hands. Are we ready to receive what God has for us today? Let's take a moment to hear God's word through the late teacher Adrian Rogers.
1: When you're born again, you're born of God. The Holy Spirit of God comes into you, and you're made a partaker of the divine nature. Now, what is the divine nature? God is love. Now, if that nature is in you, then you're going to have love in you, right? Now, if you don't have love in you, you have not become a partaker of the divine nature. And He's not talking here about loving God alone. He's talking about loving one another. For God is love. And so it would be absurd for you to say, I have been born of God. I have the Holy Spirit in me. The nature of God is in me. I have been born of God, but I just don't love. It's right there, just as plain as can be. Now, you're not saved because you love the brethren. You're saved because Jesus died for you on that cross, but you love the brethren because you're saved.
2: 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Waiting for you now at profoundtruth.org.
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Scripture tells us perfect love casts out fear. Fear doesn't stand a chance when we're standing in God's love. And we're always in God's presence, surrounded by His love. That is good news. It's Josh Baldwin on your Network of Praise. We are standing in the shadow of some great pioneer ministry ventures like Moody Bible Institute, Moody Radio. It's been celebrating 100 years. And throughout this summer, we've been doing a retrospective on Moody Presents, featuring some of the great teachers of the past. And Dr. Joe Stoll brings another message today, talking about the holiness of God, this amazing attribute, and how we respond to God's faithfulness. Hear that? Coming up at 10 o'clock, top of the hour, Moody Presents, Joe Stoll, the speaker today. In the meantime, let's focus on worship and hear this from Gateway with Claire Smith. Who else is worthy?

0: keep on believing. Don't give up in your miracle. That's Unspoken here on Your Network of Praise. And that was Jesus' word as well, recorded in the Sermon on the Mount in Matthew 7, that we're to keep on asking, we're to keep on seeking, we're to keep on knocking. And Jesus promises that when you do that, the door will be open to you. Don't give up. 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
4: With SRN News, I'm Michael Harrington in Washington. The White House reports some countries are routing exports through third countries now to avoid U.S. tariffs. Correspondent Bob Agnew explains.
5: The report says China has responded to 2018 tariffs by sending goods to other countries for packaging and assembly. White House Trade Advisor Peter Navarro says China launders exports through more than 40 countries, causing tax revenue losses of $19 to $26 billion each year. China's leader, Xi Jinping, is scheduled to visit Washington in September. Bob Agner reporting.
4: The Trump administration is launching a new strategy to tackle homelessness, arguing that treating addiction and mental illness must come before simply providing housing. Correspondent Ron Taylor reports.
6: HUD Secretary Scott Turner says years of housing-first policies have fallen short, pointing to statistics showing 75% of homeless Americans struggling with drug addiction and 78% suffer from mental illness. Turner says housing remains important, but housing alone is not enough. The new Treatment First Toolkit, unveiled by HUD and HHS, aims to expand recovery services and connect homeless individuals with addiction and mental health treatment. HHS Secretary Robert F. Kennedy Jr. says lasting recovery starts with effective care, not leaving people trapped in addiction and homelessness. Ron Taylor reporting.
4: Luigi Mangione has pleaded guilty to federal stalking charges in the killing of UnitedHealthcare CEO Brian Thompson. He admitted to following Thompson to an investor conference in 2024 and shooting him dead on a New York City street. He faces life in prison. Reddit will join the S&P 500 this coming week, giving the wide-ranging online forum a boost in prestige and investments. The company will join the benchmark index on Tuesday. This is SRN News.
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12: 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I'm John Gager, and what a privilege it has been to be a part of sharing God's Word for so many years here with the Moody Presents program. 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That's moodypresents.org. All right, right now, let's continue to celebrate by going back to Founders Week 2003 for a message on holiness from Dr. Joe Stoll, former president of the Moody Bible Institute and featured on Moody Presents for many, many years. Here's Joe Stoll now on Moody Presents.
13: Don't hold this against me, but I was a Yankee fan. Those were the great days of the Yankees. Those were Those were the days when the Brooklyn Dodgers were still in Brooklyn. When there was, makes sense, I know, but when there was this great, and you either loved the Yankees or hated the Yankees, and I loved the Yankees. Whitey Ford on the mound, Mouskouren for Yogi Berra behind the plate, Mickey Mantle in center field, and Mickey Mantle was my hero. And I used to beg my dad when he'd take me to Yankee Stadium to stay afterwards and go out by the player's door so that maybe I could see Mickey Mantle coming out on his way to his car and maybe get his autograph. And I would stand there and the players would come out and I saw him, Mickey, Mickey. He wouldn't even look at me. Crushed. Mickey had a rough life after baseball, I guess you know that. And when he was on his deathbed, I heard that he had accepted Christ as his Savior. My friend Bobby Richardson, who led him to the Lord, I called him. I said, hey, Bobby, they used to play. I said, Bobby, is it really true? Did Mickey come to know the Lord? And he said, yeah, he really did. And he said, my wife didn't believe it either. She went to the hospital and knelt down next to Mickey, who was sitting in a chair in the room, said, Mickey, do you really know what it means? And Mickey Mantle said, doesn't the Bible say, for God so loved the world that he gave his only begotten son, that whosoever believes in him should not perish, but have everlasting life? It was the happiest moment of my, one of the happiest moments of my life. Because I want you to know this, I'm getting Mickey's autograph in heaven. Because I'm going to see him there. All of that to say, you know, that this great holy God is like no one else on this earth because he has time to spend himself to make you his own. How rich. And we can revel in that, and we do revel in that, and we sing about it, and we worship about it, and we thank God about it. But have we forgotten that to belong to a holy God has a profound implication in our life? Because listen to what God said in the Old Testament and what he says in our text. Be ye holy, even as I am holy. What does that mean? I can't be God, obviously, but the text doesn't say, be holy in like manner to the way that I am holy. And we have learned, haven't we, that his holiness is that he is completely other from the fallen domain. And suddenly lights become on all over the place for me. In a pursuit that I thought would be impossible for me, I suddenly realize that all he is doing is calling me to share in his otherness from the fallenness of this world in which we live. It's against the backdrop of this that he has called you and he has called me to demonstrate his otherness in reference to the fallenness of my world. That means that in a world that is lost in its own greed, I get a grip on the generosity of God. I live out the otherness of generosity in the face of greed. In a world that in its self-centeredness would consume everything upon itself and everyone upon itself, the otherness of God is servanthood, giving, sharing, touching. That in a world where hate and revenge thrive, forgiveness and love make me a part of the otherness of God. That in a world where we're even willing to go to the extent of death for our own happiness, that life is the otherness of God. In a world where power is used to manipulate and to even hurt others for personal gain, that the otherness of God is about using as he has power to bless and to help and to touch those who are in need. In a world in the grip of deep, sensual, out of bounds, extreme perversion, that the moral purity of God is the otherness lived out through my life and your life. And suddenly, I sense the call. The text before us tonight is a call for the church to defy the gravity of the fall by the power of the indwelling Holy Spirit, who is leading us to the otherness of God, to defy the gravity of the fall and to soar in his otherness, to demonstrate before a watching world what God is truly like. That's the call of this text. But having said that, I must admit that I don't think we're doing all that well. In a recent study by George Barna on Christians in America, the results were shocking. That more Christians than non-Christians read and rely on horoscopes. Doesn't sound very other to me. 12% of non-Christians give money to the homeless. 13% of Christians give money to the homeless, even. That more Christians than non-Christians purchase lottery tickets. I don't want to make that the chief issue of holiness in our lives, but I just thought that was an interesting observation. That about the same amount of non-Christians and followers of Jesus donate money to nonprofit organizations. Listen to this. 51% of followers of Christ and 54% of non-Christians feel money is the main symbol of success in life. The divorce rate's flat even. 33% of non-Christians live together before marriage. 25% of followers. And it seems to me that if you look at our lives, and if you look at the followers of Christ, we're not doing a very good job of escaping the gravity of the domain of the fallen place in which we live to soar into the otherness of our God. But yet that is what he calls us to do. So let's, from this text, find out what is it that could possibly motivate us to be holy as God is holy. You see, because if we're not careful, some of us here tonight will see this as another project, another set of rules, another something to do. And believe me, when your spirituality becomes projects, it soon becomes burdensome and it becomes boring. And somehow there has to be a context to motivate our hearts to live out the otherness of God in a fallen world. So when verse 13 begins, therefore, and then launches us into this call, the word therefore is very important, isn't it? There is a reason why we're doing this. And as I read back through the first part of the chapter, suddenly it dawns on me that the motivation for my otherness is getting a grip on the privileged identity that I have as a chosen one in Christ. If you still have your Bibles open, listen to what Peter writes. Peter, an apostle of Jesus Christ, to those who reside as aliens, these are common people, these are disenfranchised people, these are people living all over the Roman Empire and under a lot of pressure for doing that, who reside as aliens scattered throughout Pontus, Galatia, Cappadocia, Asia, Bithynia, and then these words, who are chosen. Wow. According to the foreknowledge of God the Father, by the sanctifying work of the Spirit, that you may obey Jesus Christ and be sprinkled with his blood, may grace and peace be yours in fullest measure. The privileged identity that we are chosen by God, by this holy God. And then he extrapolates it. He says, "Blessed be the God of the Father of our Lord Jesus Christ, who according to his great mercy has caused us to be born again to a living hope through the resurrection of Jesus from the dead." What privilege! We're Easter people. What a privilege! We're not just chosen, but bathed in these privileges to obtain, think of this, an inheritance. Anybody have an inheritance coming, by the way? Well, I hope whoever's got your money that's coming to your inheritance doesn't have it in the stock market, because you're in big trouble. But listen to the inheritance that you have in Jesus. To obtain an inheritance which is imperishable, amen, and undefiled, and will not fade away. Take that, 401k plans. Wow. Reserved in heaven for you. A reservation. A little lockbox up there. It's got your name on it. Isn't it interesting? God hasn't fully explained what the inheritance in heaven is for us. But I want you to know, anybody who would die for you has a pretty good inheritance waiting for you. And we are, he goes on to say, protected by the power of God through faith for a salvation ready to be revealed in the last time. Don't you know that if you are a chosen one of God, by the holy God, that you're in Satan's crosshairs, yet, as we say on the streets of Chicago, God's got your back. Because you are protected all the way onto the day that your salvation is revealed.
12: 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And there's more to come here on Moody Presents. 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
13: In this you greatly rejoice, even though now for a little while, if necessary, you have been distressed by various trials, joy in the midst of trouble, because Jesus is with us. And although you have not seen him, you love him. In and of itself, the motivation to lift ourselves to the otherness of God, because we love him. And though you do not see him now, but believe in him, you greatly rejoice with joy inexpressible and full of glory, obtaining as the outcome of your faith, ultimately, think of this, the salvation of your souls. I'll tell you this, I'm a little tired of people who walk around the kingdom rebuking us for thinking that we are special. You are not special. You are a wretch. Saved by God. Get that straight. I don't know where that theology comes from, but I read a passage like this. And it's, our specialness has nothing to do with who we are or our own merit. It is all of the grace of God. But you are special to God. He has chosen you, and he has lavishly, generously poured out great privileges upon you all the way to the salvation of your souls. And then he says, by the way, the prophets prophesied about this dynamic. They knew that they were prophesying about Jesus and for you. And then I love the way the text ends, that these things the angels long to look at. That this divine transaction of a chosen group, lavished with his generous provision and love, the angels are going, no way. Come here. Look at that. It's their hobby. Seriously. The text says they long to look at this. Therefore, the text says, be holy as I am holy. That's the motivation. Getting a grip on our privileged identity with a holy God. When our kids were small, that was back when I was pastoring churches, and I would, Marty would just very faithfully dress them up on Sunday mornings. I mean, they were their pastor's kids. Marty always had a good eye for a little style. And especially our younger son, Matthew, had the propensity to this, that Marty would dress him up and he looked really good. You know, he's going to be different than any other kid in the Sunday school class because he looked cool. I'd see him at church 5 minutes after he got there. The kid looked like he didn't have a mother. I mean, seriously, he was a mess. His shirt was out, his tie was off to the side, his glasses were cockeyed. Every Sunday that happened. He belonged to us. And here's the problem, is that we have far too many of us walking around this world looking like we don't have a God. That's the problem. That's exactly the problem. What a high and holy privilege. I mean, how? This is huge. The otherness of God. Okay, now I have to reflect that. Like, how do you get your hands? How do you get your heart and head and hands around something like that? I mean, the list is far too long. Well, the text helps us wonderfully on that point. It not only tells us why, but it tells us how. For we read in verse 14, as obedient children. Obedience triggers otherness. Would you let me briefly explain this? This is so important. The Holy God has given us his, what do we call this book, by the way? The Holy Bible that comes from a holy God, and every single command in here and directive and principle for life is a principle of otherness. Every one of them, without exception. That's why Paul exalts in Romans 8:12 and says, the law of God is holy and righteous and good. So it's simply a matter of day-by-day obedience, situation-by-situation conformity to the will and ways of God, who is other, that makes my life other. Joseph, sold into Egypt as a slave, rises to power in Potiphar's house, and every day she seeks to seduce him. It's at the time of his life when hormones, and just at the time when there's no family and he's been betrayed and there's no pastor and there's no fellowship. He's all alone. She finally grabs him. He gives a testimony. And at the end of it says, how can I do this great wickedness against what? God. For him, it was a God thing. He was a man of the otherness of God. And in that great moment of obedience, that was a holy moment. Every time you do a God thing is a holy moment in your life. I remember getting an email from a man who had been listening to our radio broadcast. He said that for years he had been locked into the addiction of pornography on the internet, and he had finally decided that the only way to break the back of it, I love this. He said, I put a picture of Jesus down in the lower right-hand corner of the screen. I'll tell you this, you can't go there. And the text says, you know, as obedient children, do not be conformed to the former lusts, which were yours in your ignorance. You get the transition there from the domain to their new life? You can't go those kind of places or do those kinds of things. If you are about Jesus in your life, not only obedience in the face of a deeply seductive culture. Gary Witherall, the widower of martyr Bonnie Witherall, November 2002. Moody grads, missionaries in southern Lebanon. And as she went to the door of the clinic on that early morning where she worked with refugees and refugees' children, a man lifted a pistol and at point-blank range shot her 3 times in the head. She was dead, martyred for Jesus. They called Gary, woke him up. He'd been out preaching late the night before. He scrambled, and as he heard this voice, almost unintelligible with shock and sorrow, and he had said, you've got to come to the clinic. Say, terrible's happened to Bonnie. He says, I fumbled through the house and got enough for a cab. I went on a cab ride and went running through the crowd and the armed guards, and they tried to push me back, and I broke through them. And I went in there, and I saw Bonnie's legs in the room, and I went to run there, and a soldier grabbed me and threw me to the floor. He wouldn't let me go in. He said, as I laid on that floor weeping the loss of my wife, he said, it was there that God told me I had a choice to make, that I would either forgive those who have done this to my wife, or I would hate them and seek revenge. And he said, God, I will forgive them. I will forgive them. That was a holy moment. That was a holy moment. It was so other. It was an otherness act that could only come from a God who was so wonderfully holy. And Gary had a holy moment. It's obedience. Just every day along life's way, saying yes to God. Obedience triggers otherness. And so tonight we come before a God who is other. The angels proclaiming his otherness by singing, holy, holy, holy.

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I'm John Gager, inviting you back then for Moody Presents. 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
4: 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My name is Neil Stavem, and we've got another half an hour to enjoy some more worship music before we move into a more extended time of teaching. We just heard some good words, encouragement from Joe Stoll about God's holiness and how we can respond to God's character and His call in our lives. We know that when we call on the Lord, that He responds to us. In fact, this is the next song from Melody Malone and Passion is a reminder to acknowledge with gratitude all that God has done for us. It's a song of testimony called I've Witnessed It.

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3: 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Josh Irby says God has placed opportunities all around us, sometimes right across the street.
2: I actually think this is probably the most exciting time to be involved in God's mission in all of history. 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

Morning by morning, new mercies I see. All I've needed, his hand has provided. Great is thy faithfulness, Lord, unto me. It's called New Today. God's mercies are new today. It's Micah Tyler. Scriptures remind us that righteousness and justice are the foundations of God's throne. Coming up here at the top of the hour, Carter Conlon is going to help us focus on God's plan and purposes through the New Covenant. It's a message called New Covenant, Plain and Simple. Satan will receive severe punishment because of the false deception he presented to Adam and Eve in the garden. That's why it was necessary for a new covenant established between God and man to restore the broken relationship. We'll hear more about that broken relationship and the goodness of God. Carter Conlon, A Call to the Nation, bringing us a message here at the top of the hour. Between now and then, though, there's more worship ahead. Let's bring in Fee right now with Glorious One.

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5: With SRN News, I'm Michael Harrington in Washington. Democratic socialists are racking up wins in Democratic primaries, claiming to represent working-class Americans. But a closer look suggests the movement is driven by a very different crowd.
6: A recent New York Times column notes that just 4% of DSA members hold working-class jobs, while 80% of members over the age of 25 have college degrees. It also found that recent DSA-backed candidates perform stronger in highly educated counties, not working-class areas. The group's agenda includes higher taxes on the wealthy, policies advancing transgender ideology, and defunding the police, positions critics argue are far removed from the priorities of many blue-collar voters.
5: That's correspondent Bernie Bennett. Conservatives say the movement reflects affluent, educated liberals embracing policies that they can afford. New numbers are fueling the debate over which administration delivered better paychecks. Unleash Prosperity says the comparison between the Biden and Trump years tells a stark story on affordability.
7: Economist Steve Moore of UP says inflation-adjusted wages, or real wages, fell nearly 4% during the Biden years, reducing Americans' buying power. By contrast, he says real wages under President Trump's current term are up about 1.2%. Moore argues that while the gain is modest, it's a move in the right direction and a sign that workers are finally getting ahead instead of falling behind. Ken Lorman reporting.
5: Rescue teams in eastern Indonesia have recovered 4 more bodies after a magnitude 7.7 earthquake struck the day before, bringing the death toll to 51. Thousands have been displaced. Taliban rulers celebrating the 5th anniversary of their return to power in Afghanistan. They claim to have brought stability and ended decades of conflict. However, a top United Nations official warns of grave human rights crises. This is SRN News.
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11: Carter Conlon from the historic Times Square Church in New York City.
12: In the Old Testament, we were supposed to make promises to God. That's what the relationship was. You do this, and I'll do this, and you do this, and I'll do this. But in the New Covenant, under the New Testament, God says, no, you've tried, it doesn't work. So now you're going to live by my promises to you.
11: That's Carter Conlon with an insight from this week's A Call to the Nation program. We're glad you're with us. Carter will continue his message titled New Covenant, Plain and Simple. Last time, Carter gave an insight into Genesis chapter 3, the punishment that Satan will receive because of the false deception he presented to Adam and Eve in the garden. That's why it was necessary for a new covenant established between God and man to restore the broken relationship. Let's learn more about this incredible act of love of God by listening to Carter now.
12: See, the lie that was sown in humanity is that without God, you can be godly. Without God, you can set your own rules of what's right and what's wrong, and you can somehow end up with a life that only God could have given you in the first place. So God gave this system of laws to show us. Peter says in Acts 15:10, it was a yoke which neither we nor our fathers were able to bear. In other words, it was something put upon us that was heavy. We couldn't do it. We wanted to do it. You know, Paul speaks about this in the book of Romans in chapter 6, 7, and 8. He says, we delight after the law of God in the inward man. And we know what is right, and we want to do what is right. But we find a secondary law at work in us. The law of sin and death is at work. And I know what to do, but Paul says, I don't know how to find the strength to do it. I know this. I understand before I came to Christ and even, partway through the journey, it's just like, God, I don't want to be thinking this way anymore. I don't want to do this. And I would delight in my heart of the thought of walking in the truth. How many here, before you came to Christ, you made New Year's resolutions? You know, we're singing how does that song go? For Auld Lang Syne and all the rest of that stuff. And we make these promises to ourselves. How long does it last? What, 10 after 12? Quarter after 12? And we delight in the thought of being godly, but we can't find the power to be godly within ourselves. Paul says it this way in Galatians 3:24. He says, wherefore the law was our schoolmaster to bring us to Christ, that we might be justified by faith. Just as Abraham believed God and it was accounted to him for righteousness, the law was sent to teach us that we can't be godly without God in our lives. We can't be godly without the power of God enabling us to be godly. If the same Spirit that raised Christ from the dead be in you, He who quickened Christ will also quicken your mortal bodies by His Spirit that is within you. We can't. We can try. We can try to be holy. We can try to change ourselves, but we can't do it. Now, the one that was prophesied that He was going to come and He was going to destroy this thinking that had been infused in the minds of humanity, in Mark chapter 11, beginning at verse 11, says, Jesus went into Jerusalem. Now, he's the one that was prophesied about in Genesis 3 that His feet are going to be struck. You're going to strike His feet. The context is you're thinking you're stopping His journey. He's on a mission, but you're going to stop His mission. And when that nail that you put through His feet, you think you're defeating Him. But what you're doing is you're setting the stage where He's going to rise. And not only He, but the seed that is born into this world through Him is going to crush your head, Satan. He's going to crush your ideas, your thoughts that you have planted in humanity that people can be godly without a relationship with God. That's the plague of humanity today. That's the plague of societies without God all around us. Now, the one that God spoke about in Genesis 3 is now coming into Jerusalem, and He's about to go to the cross. Remember, the cross was foreordained before the foundation of the world. This is not, God wasn't caught off guard in the Garden of Eden. He knew what was going to happen when He created humanity. He knew there had to be a redemption. The covenant between Father, Son, and Holy Spirit was formed before the world was even created. That is a phenomenal truth when you and I begin to understand that. Now, Jesus is going into Jerusalem and into the temple. When He had looked around, verse 11 of Mark 11, at all things, as the hour was late, He went to Bethany with the 12. On the next day, when they came out of Bethany, He was hungry. And seeing from afar off a what? Fig tree. I want you to think about Genesis 3 again. What was Adam and Eve? What were they clothed in? Fig leaves. So He's seeing a fig tree afar off having leaves. He went to see if perhaps He would find something on it. When He came to it, He found nothing but leaves, for it was not the season for figs. In response, Jesus said to it, "Let no one eat fruit from you ever again." And His disciples heard it. Now, the writer of this, or the writers of this account, they assumed as Jesus walked towards the tree that He was hungry. But he was, in a sense. But there's a few problems with this. Number one, it wasn't the season for figs. He would have known that. He was raised in that area of the world. He would have known. You know, you don't go out looking to pick flowers in February. Do you understand? He would have known this is not the season for figs. Secondarily, he would have also known, because he's supposed to be all-knowing. The Son of God was omniscient. It means he knows everything. He would have foreknown there was no fruit on this tree. And thirdly, to curse a tree that is not bearing fruit when it's not the season for that tree to bear fruit would make the power of God just an empty and vain display. It would make him rather petty, wouldn't it? You know, just to curse the tree, and he should have known. No, I don't think it was about figs. I think he was back, you know, the Son of God is not bound by time like we are. A day is like 1,000 years, and 1,000 years like a day, the scripture says. No, he's still there. He's still, Adam is still standing there with fig leaves. The hunger in his heart was for you. The hunger in his heart is for me. The hunger in his heart is to have his relationship with Adam and all of his descendants restored again. He was going to the cross because he loved you. He was going to the cross because he wanted you. He was going to the cross because the love of God in his heart for you was beyond anything we could actually think or describe. He is hungry today for you, for fellowship with you. He's hungry. He's hungry to come down in the cool of the day into your living room, into you, with you on the bus when you're on your way home. He's hungry for fellowship with you. And he walked up to the fig tree. In a sense, he's walking up to Adam, and there is no fruit on this tree. Why? Because you cannot produce the fruit of God with human effort. You can't produce the fruit of God through deception. You can't produce it through just covering up your frailties and your failings and pretending it's there. You can't. And he's looking for this fruit on Adam, which is not there. And then he says, let no one eat fruit from you ever again. In other words, I'm cursing the power of deception. Remember, he's going to step on the serpent's head. I'm cursing the power of deception that wants to deceive you into thinking you can bear the fruit of God through human effort and false covering. So they went to Jerusalem. They went in the temple. He drove out those who bought and sold in the temple and overturned the tables and the money changers and those who sold doves. And then he taught them, is it not written, my house shall be called a house of prayer for all nations, but you've made it a den of thieves. In other words, you've stolen from me the passion of my heart by making this a prayerless house. And you've stolen from the people the victory I would have given them. When evening came, he went out of the city, verse 19. And in the morning as they passed by, they saw the fig tree dried up from the roots. And Peter, remembering, said to him, Rabbi, look, the fig tree which you cursed has withered away. So Jesus answered and said to them, have faith in God. For assuredly, I say to you, whoever says to this mountain, be removed and be cast into the sea and does not doubt in his heart, but believes those things he says will be done, he will have whatever he says. Therefore, I say to you, whatever things you ask when you pray, believe you receive them and you will have them. This is profound. This is amazing. The only mountain in the area was Jerusalem. And he's looking at not just the one deceptive fig tree that represents Adam, in my opinion, in the Garden of Eden, Adam and Eve, but the whole system now that has developed because of this illusion that we can be godly without God. And he says, no, not just the fig tree, but the mountain. I'm giving you power to tread on serpents and scorpions and over all the power of the enemy, and nothing shall by any means hurt you. When you pray, you can defeat this ideology that says you can be godly without God. You can be godly through rules. You can be godly through human effort. You can cast this whole system into the sea. And I remind you, in AD 70, the whole of Jerusalem was cast into the sea by the Roman army. Christ had come to defeat this entire system of deception that Satan had sown into the human race, that without God, you can be godly. Now we come to Luke chapter 3, which is the funeral service for this thinking. I love it. Now John's baptism begins to make sense. In Luke chapter 3, beginning at verse 3, it says, he went out into the region around about Jordan, preaching a baptism of repentance for the remission of sins. In other words, John's message was, give up, folks. Give up and give in. You can't be godly without God. Give up on all the human effort that disguises itself as religion and relationship, because you can't do it. And I can just see this trail of beaten up You know, people who had their toes run over by somebody's cart coming out say, it's hopeless. It's hopeless. I can't do this. So John's baptism was a baptism of repentance, per se, of trying to be godly without God. That's what John's baptism was. And the scripture tells us in Luke chapter 3, beginning at verse 3, as it is written in the book of the words of Isaiah the prophet, saying, the voice of one crying in the wilderness, prepare the way of the Lord, make his path straight. In other words, God wants to come. You can't get to God, but God wants to come to you. Oh, hallelujah. You can't be holy by human effort, but God wants to make you holy by his presence inside of your life. You see, he made a covenant with Abraham. I'm going to do this. You're not going to do it. I'm going to do this. And as Abraham believed God and it was accounted to him for righteousness, so too in believing that Jesus Christ became our substitutionary sacrifice, he becomes our all. He's the indwelling Holy Spirit of God. He is everything we will ever need. We too enter into this place of promise that God made through Jesus Christ. Prepare the way of the Lord, make his path straight. In other words, give up, people. John is saying, give up trying to be holy. Give up buying goats and lambs. Give up coming back to church every week with your head hanging down and confessing your faults and failures, which is a good thing to do, but not condemned anymore. Give up on the whole thing. You can't do it. And he says, every valley shall be filled, every place of depression, everything that the devil has set before you, telling you you can't get to God. You can never make it. You're never going to be successful. It's all going to be lifted up. There's going to be a plain path. Every crooked place will be made straight. Every rough way will be made smooth. And all flesh will see the salvation of God. Hallelujah to the Lamb of God. Hallelujah, hallelujah. Then he said to the multitudes that came out to be baptized by him, brood of vipers. He said this primarily to the religious leaders. Who warned you to flee from the wrath to come? You who have embraced the theology of the serpent. You see, a snake can't hear. The snake is led by his tongue or her tongue. A snake can't hear. It's their tongue that leads them. And so that's why I said, brood of vipers, pack of snakes. In other words, who warned you? Because you have no ears. How do you know you should flee from the wrath to come? And then he said these words, this is the funeral service of the law. Therefore, bear fruits worthy of repentance. And do not say to yourselves, we have Abraham as our father. Don't claim that you are the inheritance of the promise made to Abraham. Because the promise made to Abraham was supernatural. It was not by human effort. For I say to you that God is able to raise up children to Abraham from these stones. And what John is saying to the religious people of the day, that what God has promised, he is able to do because he's the only one can give life where no life exists. He is the one. He is the one who gives the victory. He is the one who's going to do this. If you have been able to produce the fruit of God through human effort, then produce it. That's what John was saying. If you've been able to produce it, you claimed you're the seed of the one that sowed this thing in the human race in the Garden of Eden. You still embrace that theology. If you have been able to produce the fruit of God through human effort, then produce it. And he said, if not, then get prepared, because the axe is going to be laid to the root of every tree, and every tree which does not bear good fruit is going to be cut down and thrown into the fire. How's that for preaching, Pastor Tim? How'd you like to invite John the Baptist into your pulpit on Sunday? Get ready, folks, he says. If you've been able to produce the fruit of God through human effort, then show it. Remember the fig tree, just all covered, no fruit. Remember Adam and Eve in the Garden of Eden, covered in fig leaves, having bought into the lie that we can be godly without God. And so the people are streaming out of Jerusalem. They're streaming out of this whole religious system, and they're coming to John because he's the only one that makes sense. He's finally said the unsayable. He's finally presented the unthinkable. This is hopeless. And it's the honest people coming out. It's the people that say, God, I'm done. I can't do this. I tried. I tried to be truthful. I tried to stop drinking. I tried to put the drugs away. I tried to get out of my depression. I tried to do all of this stuff, and it's just hopeless. I can't do it. Every week I'm coming back for, with another blood sacrifice. Oh, forgive me again, forgive me again, forgive me again. My, there's no joy, it's just this constant stream of blood. It's this constant stream of coming back to the temple. Oh God, forgive me, oh God, forgive me, oh God, forgive me. That's all that legalism can produce. That's all that a gospel that puts the onus on being holy on the people can produce, is hopelessness. And finally, the people had had enough. There's finally a voice being raised up saying, God is going to come to you. God is going to do what you can't do for yourself. Make a clear path. Make a straight way, because he's coming to you. Open your hearts to him. Stop trying to be holy in your own strength. And then the people come out and they go into John's baptism, which is a baptism of hopelessness. It's repentance, but it's just hopeless. It's just an admission. I can't do this. I'm dead. As Christ, well, we know in Christ, I'm just dead. I can't do this. And what I love about this. I'm only getting to the exciting part. So if you're not coming this afternoon, boo-hoo to you. That's all I can say. Too bad for you. Make sure you get that. Make sure you go online and listen to the second part, because we're going to come to where it's really exciting. But it went, when they went down into the waters of, I can't do this. And the next thing, John says, behold the Lamb of God. You don't see the Lamb until you give up. You don't see the Lamb until there's an admission. God, I can't do this. I can't be holy. I can't change my character. I can't be a better husband. I can't be a better wife. I can't be a better employee. I can't stop drinking. I can't get out of depression. Behold the Lamb. Behold the Lamb. Hallelujah. Hallelujah. Hallelujah. Hallelujah to the Lamb of God. Behold the Lamb of God who takes away the sins of the world. Behold the one that was prophesied about in the book of Genesis. You're going to bruise his feet, but he is going to step on your head, devil, and destroy your reasoning and destroy your power that you have sown into the human race. Behold the Lamb of God who takes away the sins of the world. Hallelujah, hallelujah, hallelujah, hallelujah. Hallelujah to the Lamb of God. Glory to the name of Jesus. Behold the Lamb, behold the Lamb, behold the Lamb. Behold the Lamb, behold the Lamb. Stay on your feet. I'm going to read to you something. Isaiah the prophet said, ho, in Isaiah 51, ho, everyone who thirsts, come to the water. You who have no money, come and buy and eat. Yes, come and buy wine and milk without money and without price. You are thirsty. God says, I'm going to give you what you've been longing for, but don't come and think you have to purchase it through anything you have. It's free for you. Why do you spend money for that which is not bread and for wages that don't satisfy? Listen to me, he says, and eat what is good, and let your soul delight itself in abundance. Incline your ear and come to me. Hear and your soul shall live, and I will make an everlasting covenant with you. The sure mercies of David. Indeed, I've given him as a witness to the people, a leader and commander for the people. Surely you shall call a nation you do not know, and nations who do not know you shall run to you because of the Lord your God and the Holy One of Israel, for he has glorified you. That's what happened on the day of Pentecost, folks. On the day of Pentecost, there were people from every nation known at that time involved in religious activity, religious sacrifice, religious ritual coming by, and they encountered 120 people that God had so blessed and so empowered that they stopped and they bent the knee, and that scripture was fulfilled. The Lord your God, the nations will run to you because the Lord your God has, the Holy One of Israel has glorified you. He has put his presence within you. He's given you strength you didn't naturally have, and he's taking you where you can't go and making you into what you could never be. Go down into the waters of John's baptism and say, I'm done, I'm dead, I'm finished. I can't do this. I can't do this. Instead of walking away as some people do, they get to this point in the body of Christ and they walk away. And their testimony is, well, I tried it. It doesn't work. No, it wasn't supposed to work with you trying it. When you get to the point of saying, God, I'm a dead man, I'm a dead woman, I can't do this. Then suddenly your eyes are open and you see the Lamb who was foreordained for you before the foundation of the world. But you and I had to get through the school master that Paul says was sent to teach us that we need a Savior. We can't be godly in our own strength. We can't. There's no chance. We'll end up with fig leaves. Oh, yeah, we put on a nice suit, a nice dress, the whole deal, but it's fig leaves, really, is what it is. And then Christ comes and says, he comes because he's hungry and says, show me the fruit. Show me the fruit. And you could say as the fig tree one, well, it's not the season. Of course, it's not the season until Christ in you is the hope of glory. It's not the season until you're empowered by the Spirit of God to do what only God can. It's not the season until you realize that God made a covenant with himself to give you this life. In the Old Testament, we were supposed to make promises to God. That's what the relationship was. You do this and I'll do this. And you do this and I'll do this. But in the New Covenant, under the New Testament, God says, no, you've tried. It doesn't work. So now you're going to live by my promises to you. And as Abraham believed God and it was accounted to him for righteousness, that's all I'm requiring of you is that you believe the promises I make to you. Oh, thank God, thank God, thank God, thank God. In the Old Testament, it says, come ye lame, come ye maimed, come ye blind. Hallelujah. Find life. Find what you've longed for. Find milk, find honey, find promise, find this promise that you'll be a new creation in Christ Jesus. Come when you know you can't do it in your own strength. You've tried, you've failed. It's hopeless. Come. It's not time to go out the other way and say, I give up. I tried Christianity. It doesn't work. No, you tried to be godly in your own strength. That doesn't work. Oh, yes. But when you come to him, when you finally give up, you'll see the Lamb. You'll see the cross. You'll see the power of God. Oh, hallelujah. Give God a shout of glory. Hallelujah, hallelujah, hallelujah. Glory to God, glory to God. No wonder David Wilkerson danced all over the platform. No wonder he got out of his seat and danced. He was raised in a Pentecost that taught the people, if you're at a baseball game and the rapture happens, you're not going in the rapture. Holiness was all about clothes and exterior things. And many people walked away in that generation from God because they couldn't do it. If only they had seen the Lamb. Oh God, the joy that comes into your heart, the wonder of it all.
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16: The moment had finally come. Sissom was about to give birth to her first child, and her husband, parents, and extended family gathered close, full of anticipation. I'm Bonnie Sala with Reset. There had been health complications along the way, but Sissom wasn't prepared for the tragic loss of her baby just before delivery. Grief overwhelmed the entire family. In the tradition of Nepal, the extended family shared an intergenerational home. The home that was once filled with noisy joy became a silent place, filled instead with emotional brokenness, tears, and confusion. But in the face of such pain, Sissom shared, I learned how to cope with loss, find hope, and take small steps toward healing during one of the most difficult seasons of my life. Into this unbearable situation, the radio brought a little devotional program that became a source of encouragement and strength. As they listened, Sissom and her family learned that God is not silent or unfeeling in our grief. Day after day, Sissom heard from the scriptures that the Lord is close to the brokenhearted. He rescues those whose spirits are crushed, and that he is a kind shepherd who gently carries his lambs close to his heart. Sissom wrote the radio station to say those short programs brought life-changing comfort to the family. The messages helped them navigate their loss during the darkest of times. "We are deeply thankful for the support and hope," she said. "Gratitude has replaced grief, all because one family learned of God's gentle care for them in their pain, all because they heard in their own language, day after day, through a simple devotional like this one." Right now, you can send devotionals of comfort in God to millions around the world in their own languages. Give a gift today at guidelines.org.
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24: There's confliction in what we believe, and you gotta embrace the confliction. When he says, "I have not come to send peace," he's referring to the dissension we will experience because of our loyalty to him and to the gospel. And you can't back away from that.
25: Well, how about you? Has your commitment to Jesus Christ caused conflict between you and your friends, your co-workers, your family members? Well, stay with us as we discuss why this often happens. Hi, I'm Bill Davis, and welcome to Living a Legacy with Dr. Crawford Lawrence. This program features the messages he's delivered to his congregation at Fellowship Bible Church of Roswell, Georgia. For the past several months, Crawford's been leading us through a series called For His Kingdom, and it's a study in the Gospel of Matthew. Today we're in Matthew chapter 10, verses 34 through 39. Today's message is all about one of those hard sayings of Jesus, and it's a difficult passage for us to really grasp. And you find it difficult yourself, right, Crawford?
26: Yeah, you know, there's certain passages of Scripture that, as a preacher, I wish I could skip over.
25: Mm-hmm.
26: But this is the challenge of expository preaching. I mean, if you're gonna preach the Bible or preach through a book of the Bible, doing it verse by verse, well, you can't just carve out and skip over something. This is a hard saying, and it introduces a side of Christianity that is not very market sensitive. I mean, it introduces a side of Christianity that focuses more on the warfare that we are engaged in, mm-hmm. rather than having people attracted to us into a message that doesn't demand anything at all from folks.
25: Mm-hmm.
26: Sooner or later, if we follow Jesus, then we've got to make choices and decisions and realize that what we represent in and of itself, by its very nature, causes some people to be upset with us, particularly if they don't want to respond to Jesus.
25: Yeah. All right. Well, we'll get halfway into the message today, and we'll finish it next week. Again, the text is Matthew chapter 10, verses 34 through 39. Here's Crawford Lawrence on Living a Legacy.
24: Part of the feast or famine of preaching through a book of the Bible is that you don't have the privilege of jumping over hard stuff. Or if you do, some of y'all in here would remind me, what about that one? And this is one of them. And this is an extraordinarily hard statement of Jesus. In fact, Bible scholars and theologians have cataloged the hard sayings of Jesus. And this is perhaps right up at the top of the list. The problem with this passage that I'm going to read to you is this. People tend to go to two extremes with this text. But typically, the major way in which we do it is that we soften it too much. We neuter what Jesus is saying. We put too much cotton around the content, and it takes the sting away. We've got to look at this passage straight up. We view discipleship as a process. We view discipleship as going to classes or having our small group or doing life together or incrementally getting down the road of doing better today than I did last week. Well, the Bible, that's part of it, but in the Bible, discipleship is more based upon crisis than it is on process, and I'll come back to that in a moment. Now, having said that, I want to read the passage to you. Pay very close attention. Matthew chapter 10, beginning at verse 34. Jesus says, "Do not think that I have come to bring peace to the earth. I have not come to bring peace, but a sword. I've come to set a man against his father, and a daughter against her mother, and a daughter-in-law against her mother-in-law. And a person's enemies will be those of his own household. Whoever loves father or mother more than me is not worthy of me, and whoever loves son or daughter more than me is not worthy of me. And whoever does not take his cross and follow me is not worthy of me. And whoever finds his life will lose it, and whoever loses his life for my sake will find it." We have a teaching meeting on Tuesday mornings where the residents and some of our teaching team get together, and we look back at the past week, and we look forward at the next week and kind of walk through this text. And as I was walking through this text and just kind of bouncing it off with some of those in the meeting, there, Brett Durham, one of our residents, who served for a number of years with Campus Crusade's high school ministry, it's called Crew now, but with the high school ministry, told this story. And I said, "Brett, you have got to write that up and send it to me. I have to share this with the body." Something that took place. And so I want to read to you what Brett shared with me. This is when he and Holly were on staff with Campus Crusade in their high school ministry. Brett says, "Several years back, we had a young man who was going into his senior year in our ministry. While on a getaway trip with Crew High School, this young man made a decision to follow Jesus. Coming from a staunchly Hindu family, he was quite nervous to share with his family his decision to trust Christ. He finally worked up the courage to share with his father his newfound faith. When his dad came in from work late that night, the father reacted to the news by kicking this young man out of the house, setting his clothes on fire, and destroying almost everything he owned. The young man then went and spent the night at the house of some of our ministry leaders. Still wanting to honor his father, this young man showed up to work at the family's business. While on duty with customers, he sees his car leave the parking lot and runs out to see his dad counting money from the sale of his vehicle. Then this young man found out that his college destination was also now in jeopardy because he found out the father had withdrawn his application there as well. The dad's anger then turned on the Crew High School people as he called for a meeting with all of the staff and the parents of this young man's friends. When we met with this young man and his father began to berate us, saying, 'How dare we ruin his family like this?' He told us that family or blood should always be thicker than water, friends and religion. He said that their Hindu faith was more than just faith. It was their culture and their heritage. For this young man to leave this Hindu faith was to disrespect all of the generations in his family. The father told us that he would fight for his son and that his son would not choose Christianity over Hinduism. This young man continued to try to live a Christian life, but he began to withdraw from everyone within the ministry, focus all of his attention on soccer, and make it through his time at home enough to get his scholarship back to the school he wanted to attend. This young man, though, he never denounced his faith or belief in Jesus. He also didn't talk about it either." Now, admittedly, that's a little excessive, a little extreme, and most of us don't go through that, at least in that frontal of an attack or rejection. Most of us don't experience that. But in varying degrees, we do. And that whole story sets the backdrop and the context, I really believe, of this text of Scripture. One of my big concerns is the language we use as Christians. And as I said earlier, we typically will dumb down and repackage things so that it's market sensitive. In other words, we'll say things about the gospel, or we'll say things about discipleship. We say things about Christ to take the sting out of it so that people will not be offended and they will want to wrap their arms around who we are and what we believe. Our mission statement, for example, here at Fellowship Bible Church is that we exist to glorify God by making disciples of Jesus who love God passionately and love others unconditionally. It is the love God passionately that will get us into trouble. And that's what this text is talking about. It is the loving of God passionately that will get you into trouble. You won't ever get into trouble, as I said last week, if you have a compromised Christianity, if you have an incremental approach to your relationship with God, if you make no demands on yourself, and if you don't live out the demands of the gospel, nobody will ever, ever give you pushback or bother you, because frankly, you're not bothering anybody. And so we need to think differently about discipleship. I'm here to tell you, much of what has been written about discipleship, much of what has been talked about with regard to discipleship, is a little off from what the scriptures actually teach. We stick to the teaching side of discipleship, but we run from the crisis side of discipleship. Jesus, in this text, is talking about the crisis side of discipleship. He's narrowing the focus in this passage. If I would summarize what Jesus is saying in these verses, Matthew 10, 34 through 39, I would say this, that once we have identified with Jesus Christ and confessed Him, we're part of a war. Now, I know that that doesn't fit with what we think, what we've been taught. But if you read through the Bible, the motif of warfare and the motif of, and I hate to put it this way because I think we need to be careful of this persecution complex, but you can't read the Bible without coming to the conclusion that there is a us-in-them reality. There is that us-in-them reality. And it's when we blur the lines that we get in trouble. And here Jesus heightens the boundaries, and He heightens the reality of what we are really, really all about. Now, in these verses there, I think there are two big ideas that Jesus is saying to His disciples. Now, these are the very ones in context that He sent out. He's speaking to them. He's thrusting them forward. He's just told them about persecution in a very real sense. This is part B of last week's message. And now He underscores, and He's reminding them, yes, you're going to be persecuted, and I'm going to take care of you. You are with Me, but you must always understand your identity. You got to understand who you are. And you can't allow the context in which you are living, hear me. You cannot allow the context in which you are living to affect who you are. Did you hear what I just said? You cannot allow the context in which you are living to affect who you are. And so here He reminds them of what it really means to be His followers. And so he says two big things or two big realities that every disciple has to hold on to. You've got to embrace it. You got to cherish it. This is who you are. Number one, we have to embrace the reality that we have a disruptive message. We have a disruptive message. And then secondly, we need to make deliberate choices. These two things are crises in nature. You'll understand what I mean by this. You've got to realize, Crawford, not only do you realize this, but you've got to embrace the reality that the nature of the message, the nature of the gospel, the nature of Christ is disruptive. Now, this is not happy talk here this morning. And I don't want nobody saying amen because it's amen territory. But the very nature of what we believe, the very nature of the gospel is disruptive. Our problem is that we preach a 50% gospel. Only half of it. And one of the reasons why we have such a hard time with this statement is because Jesus has given us the other half. Number one, we have a disruptive message. And this message, according to verse 34, I really believe what Jesus is saying here is that this message judges our condition. Jesus is not eradicating love. He's not pushing away compassion. He's the one that said, for God so loved the world that He gave His only begotten Son, that whosoever believes in Him should not perish but have everlasting life. Greater love have no man than this, that a man would lay down his life for his friends. He's not contradicting what He's saying, but He's giving us the other, rounding out the total picture of the gospel. Yeah, the gospel is that. It is really that. But the problem with the gospel is that it also is a spiritual MRI. The gospel reveals the condition. It judges the condition of the hearers. There's confliction in what we believe. And you got to embrace the confliction. So when he says, I have not come to send peace, he's referring to the dissension we will experience because of our loyalty to him and to the gospel. And you can't back away from that. He's saying to his disciples, don't back away from that side of the message. Oh, no, no, no, no, no, no, no, no, no, no, no, no, no, no, no, no, no. Don't back away from that. Don't undo that. I'm going to say some words in a few moments about not being obnoxious, but I got to tell you, don't back away from that. That's part of the gospel. It's part of what you believe. And then he says, peace here, the word peace. He says, eventually we do experience peace if we personally turn to Christ and trust him. Yeah, that's true. In the meantime, even family members will be at odds with each other because the nature of what we believe. We don't have the privilege of believing part of the gospel. The message, inherent in the message, is judgment. It's a part of it. The sword there, it's used figuratively to refer to war and strife. And the gospel declares war on Satan and sin. The conflict is settled through faith and repentance. But don't back away from what Jesus said. This gospel, this good news, judges our condition. The gospel, the good news, is both justification and condemnation. The gospel is both justification and condemnation at the same time. That is the nature of the message. Nicodemus, who comes to Jesus at night in John chapter 3, verse 16, he tells him, God so loved the world that he gave his only son, that whosoever believes in him should not perish but have everlasting life. Two verses after that, he also says to Nicodemus this, he who believes in him is not condemned, but he who believes not is condemned already, because he has not believed in the name of the only begotten. So here you have the flavor. There is love and to be declared righteous. Yeah, he wants to do all of that. But you got to understand, in order for you to understand this, this is what your condition is. So there's both

0: general would be in front of the army, and they would be a mile or 2 miles outside of the city, and in these pagan temples, they would start burning celebratory incense, and the doors of the and windows of these temples would be open. And you're a mile or 2 miles away, and you start smelling this sweet aroma. You start smelling this scent, and it's wonderful if you are a Roman soldier, and if you're coming back to celebrate victory. However, at the same time, if you were one of those captives or one of those slaves, that was a stench of embalming fluid because it reminded you that you're a captive. And you see what he's doing right here. He's saying, look, I don't run from the fact that in me, in this gospel message, is joy, it is peace, it is love to those who will repent, to those who would trust me, to those who would respond. But on the other hand, for those who would resist, it is condemnation. It stinks. It reminds them of their condition. It creates the incubator for warfare, for pushback, for persecution. Why? Because they don't want to change. So this is what Jesus is saying here. Inherent in this message is judgment on our condition. But he also says more specifically, it brings conflict to our relationships. Conflict to our relationships. Verses 35 and 36. For I have come to set a man against his father, and a daughter against her mother, and a daughter-in-law against her mother-in-law, and a person's enemies will be those of his own household. He says this pushback is universal. In fact, you might get more pushback, more rejection from the people that know you and love you, because it is a rejection of what they taught you. You're breaking camp with your background. You're breaking camp with the values that they represent. And by virtue of the fact that you say, I found Jesus Christ, I discovered him, I turned to him as Savior and Lord, says to them that what they taught you was not adequate. How dare you? How dare you condemn us? We're not good enough for you. What we said is not valuable. How can we be wrong? We're good people. Don't judge me. And so there is strife. Not because you're being obnoxious, hopefully, but because of the very message of deliverance that you've experienced. You don't have to say a word. You don't do what you used to do. You don't act the way you used to act. You go in a different direction. And unless they're convicted and they want to respond, you have now become the loving enemy. It happens. The only way a follower of Christ can escape conflict is to deny Christ and compromise our witness. And I just need to tell you that. That's the only way. As I said last week, nobody's going to ever bother anybody. You know what? If you just live in a carnal Christianity and you never say or do anything that demonstrates your fidelity and loyalty to the Lordship of the Lord Jesus, and you fly anything, ain't nobody gonna bother you. Nobody's gonna rock any boats around here. Nobody gonna say anything to you. But the moment you start doing something differently, oh boy, it becomes a problem. But I want to take a little bit of a parenthesis here in the message and just balance off something here. I need to tell us, as I said last week, let's make sure it's the message that they are rejecting and not our attitude and behavior.
1: Dr. Crawford Loritz here on Living a Legacy. That was the first half of the message. We'll finish it up next week. Persecution is coming, but hey, there may be some times when we actually help prime the pump.
2: Yeah, you know, we shouldn't back away from the disruptive message that we have, but we should not be disruptive people.
1: Right.
2: Let the message speak for itself, but we shouldn't be nasty Christians. And, you know, one of my big concerns, Bill, is that we see a lot of Christians who, in the name of conviction or in the name of passion or in the name of taking a stand, Jesus had nothing to do with that. You know, you're just adversarial. You're just warlike. You're just trying to start something. And some people just have that kind of personality. We're always to be loving. We're always to be kind. But being loving and kind does not mean that we back away from the hard edges of the message that we bear, but make

0: sure it's the message, and it's not us trying to be somehow another some warrior that oversteps our boundaries.
1: So next time we'll get some help in doing this, some guidelines.
0: Well, here's where we're headed next week. You know, I don't want to dull the message in terms of the impact of the negative things that that's inherent in our message. But I do want to outline next week how we can minimize relational conflict, some suggestions. In fact, I'm going to have 7 of them next week. That has to do with our demeanor. It's not a contradiction. Yeah, let the message be the message. And if they're offended by the nature of our message, well, that's between them and the Lord. Mm-hmm. And yet at the same time, I think we need to follow at least these 7 guidelines in terms of how we relate to people in a loving way.
1: All right, great. We'll look forward to that. Thank you so much, Crawford. 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If you've been following along in the series in Matthew for a while, what things have you been learning? Take a few moments this week to let us know. How have you seen God calm storms in your life? How have you sought the power of the Holy Spirit in communicating the gospel? If you've never taken the time to email, please do it this week. 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For Dr. Crawford Loritz, I'm Bill Davis. Thank you for listening. 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
5: With SRN News, I'm Michael Harrington in Washington. New York City Mayor Zoran Mamdani is backing a measure that critics say could hit consumers right in the wallet. Here's correspondent Ken Lorman with more.
6: Mayor Mamdani supports the so-called Delivery Protection Act, which would force Amazon to directly hire delivery drivers and warehouse workers now employed through independent contractors. Opponents say the move would wipe out small delivery businesses, boost Amazon's labor cost, and drive up prices. One study estimates the average household could pay hundreds more each year, while unions stand to gain. Critics call it another socialist policy, making life less affordable for New Yorkers. Ken Lorman reporting.
5: President Trump is praising gains in his crime crackdown across the country as the FBI releases stats for 2025. Correspondent Laura Winters has them.
7: The 2025 annual FBI crime report shows violent crime is down more than 9%, murder and robbery down more than 18%, and rape down more than 7% across the country. President Trump at an event celebrating law enforcement on Friday in Nassau County, Long Island.
8: Let's say they don't have good leadership, like Chicago has very bad leadership, but we have the numbers down because of what the federal government's doing. We get no credit for it because they say, well, we get no credit for it. They like to take all the credit. But everyone knows.
7: Laura Winters reporting.
5: Hurricane Lala skirted Hawaii's Big Island today without making landfall and is expected to weaken after lashing the region with storm winds and drenching rain, the eye of the hurricane passing the southern tip of the island. Police in Virginia have arrested a 19-year-old in connection with a shooting Saturday that left five people injured. No one died, although one victim had sustained critical injuries. This is SRN News.
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a great collaboration. You know, that collaboration was released right around Christmas time. It was maybe like October, a few years back. And I always think, wow, yes, the Lord Jesus is famous for coming to earth, among all those other things in that great track from Jen Johnson and Torrin Wells. My name's Nicole. I'm so glad to be spending this beautiful Sunday with you. I have a huge stack of music right here. I want to play all of it. So I hope you can stick around listening to your network of praise. Here's the latest from Matthew West. It's good.

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0: Mercy Me's Bart Millard said, "I know that's an awkward title to say, but it's the only thing that fits." You know, songwriters, to not worship you from Mercy Me. It is kind of hard to say, to not worship you, but we get the great point in that song. Thank you for listening to Your Network of Praise. I hope you can stick around. I am going to talk to you about some really amazing accomplishments that you have done coming up in just a couple songs on Your Network of Praise.
1: 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Your GPS recalculates and shows you the way home. Life can feel that way sometimes. We make wrong turns, end up in dead ends, and feel completely lost. The good news is that God's provided the ultimate GPS system for your soul. When Adam and Eve first sinned, humanity lost its way. We've been wandering in spiritual darkness ever since, separated from our Creator. But God didn't leave us lost. He sent Jesus as the way back home. Jesus said, "I am the way, the truth, and the life. No one comes to the Father except through me." Unlike earthly GPS systems that sometimes fail, Jesus never gives wrong directions. He's the reliable path to forgiveness, peace, and eternal life. Your spiritual GPS is telling you to turn toward Jesus right now. 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

0: Pat Barrett, I've got a fire. That song always makes me smile. Pat Barrett, he's so funny. He says that he was named after his aunt. Isn't that cute? And he says, true story. Well, I wanted to tell you some of the things that you have done, and you have put a fire in our hearts to continue to do this great work that the Lord has seemingly laid out in front of us. And I mean us and you together. And we have some really great news to share about some of the things that you have helped accomplish. Our latest distribution of YNOP Ambassador Audio Bibles has been completed. We're so excited. Our team spent about 2 weeks traveling throughout Turkana land, if you will, in northwestern Kenya, providing the Word of God in audio form in the Turkana language to the people of the region. And we are so excited about that. Thanks to every YNOP listener who helped make this happen. This is what I'm talking about. Through the prayers, through your financial support, we have seen this accomplished. As a result of this distribution of YNOP Ambassador Audio Bibles, now thousands are able to hear God's Word in their own language, which is remarkable. And for most of them, guess what? It's the first time in their lives that they have ever had the opportunity to hear the Word of God. It's remarkable. So thank you so much for your prayers and your financial support in making that happen in Turkana land. I'm just making that up, but northwestern Kenya. Thank you so much. More music coming up after Mission Network News.
1: I'm Ruth Kramer with Mission Network News. Haiti's first elections in a decade were scheduled for August 30th, but got bumped to December 13th. The country's prime minister said the security situation is still weak due to gang violence. Greg Yoder of Christian World Outreach says while many wait for political change, CWO is pointing Haitians to hope in Christ. Their ministry recently gathered local pastors for a leadership conference to reach their communities with the gospel. Then an update on the case of the forcibly disappeared Pastor Raymond Koh in Malaysia. Koh's wife sued the Malaysian government and police in 2020 to find out what happened to him. Last November, she received a significant victory in a high court ruling, but the government appealed and was granted a stay on the stipulations. Last month, the Court of Appeals let that stay stand. Floyd Brobel with the Voice of the Martyrs Canada says to pray for justice, pray for strength for the Koh family, and for Christians in Malaysia who are like them. Mission Network News, a service of One Way Ministries. I'm Ruth Kramer.
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3: 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He's my safe space. He's my peace. He's the air that I breathe. Now I know him.
2: Feel the love. 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

Mike Weaver, lead singer of Big Daddy Weave, singing that with a mighty conviction. I love that throwback track from them. It's one of my favorite Big Daddy Weave tracks. It's called I Know. And Stephen Curtis Chapman, let's keep those throwback tracks continuing. Stephen Curtis Chapman's out on his 30th anniversary tour. He's out and about singing lots of songs. I think it should be the 50th anniversary tour. I remember lots of history with him. It might be a little shy on years in there. Here's Don't Lose Heart. I bet you can sing even the background vocals to this song on your network of praise.

0: We the Kingdom. I love that song. I just really do love that song, Rescue Me. Ed Cash does such a great job on that song with We the Kingdom. Thank you for tuning in today. Did you get to go to the fair this last weekend? I hope you did get to take in some mutton busting. Did you ride some, maybe your children or somebody in your church? Maybe you're cheering them on today because they were part of the sheep riding contest. My favorite was at the Choteau County Fair, the lawnmower barrel racing. You know, that was good to go. And didn't it look really beautiful when it was all done? I'm just kidding. Okay, more music coming up right here on your Network of Praise. Happy Sunday.
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3: News. I'm Mary Rose. Critics of the Trump administration are facing a strong pushback. Willie Nelson has the latest.
4: Conservatives are refuting claims that the Trump administration is falling short, pointing to a series of major wins. They say the border has been secured, wall construction has restarted, and mass deportations are underway. Supporters are also highlighting the elimination of DEI programs, rising military recruitment, and cuts to left-wing NGO funding. On the economy, they note lower inflation and stronger retirement accounts, along with a tougher stance against Iran and terrorist groups. Willie Nelson, Washington.
3: A red state AG's warning about financial discrimination against an AMNO maker pays off. Correspondent Ron Taylor reports.
5: 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Following warning letters under the state's FIND Act, the companies pledged not to discriminate against lawful firearm businesses, with Bill.com entering a business relationship with the ammo maker. Ron Taylor reporting.
3: A suspect is in custody following a shooting that wounded five people at Virginia State University early Saturday. The 19-year-old suspect was arrested about 12 hours later after he was found hiding in a closet in a campus residence hall. Police say the suspect is not a student at the university. The five victims were taken to nearby hospitals where one was listed in critical condition. Hurricane Lala has skirted Hawaii's Big Island without making landfall and is expected to weaken after lashing the region with strong winds and drenching rain. It's now down to a tropical storm, Category 1. This is SRN News.
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To that, I know the beginning of that song. 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He has always been so good to us because he can't go against his own character. 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Thank you for listening and thank you for tuning in. I have lots of great music. My name's Nicole. We're going to play this latest one from Peter Burton, Where Would I Be? And see, that speaks into the character of God. I hope you can take this song in on your network of praise.

0: Need to Breathe brings in Carly Pierce for that collaboration, Fall on Me, on your network of praise. What a great encouragement in that lyric. I want to tell you about this event in Great Falls, Montana, that gives you the opportunity to fall on others in a way of faith and strength, as grieving is painful and often experienced differently by each person. So in Great Falls, they're offering an opportunity for grief share Mondays, August 24th through November 30th. So that's each Monday between now and the end of November. Starts at 10 a.m. There's also a 7 p.m. option in Great Falls, Montana. And the goal is sharing with others, processing a loved one's passing. It often helps with the healing process. And First Alliance Church is hosting the Grief Share, the weekly support group offering counsel and insight from grief experts, as well as peer support for this tender journey. Again, you can choose the 10 a.m. or the 7 p.m. group and register anytime through the link. It's up on our community calendar. 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I know you know that stands for your network of praise. So thank you so much for doing that. And if you know someone who might need this kind of support, please let them know about it. They can go to ynop.org. Thank you so much.
1: The moon doesn't make its own light. It reflects the sun. 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We don't have to manufacture hope. 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We reflect what we receive. So stay close to Christ. Let His mercy shape your words. Let His truth steady your heart. Let His light show up in you. Your network of praise.
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0: What a great set of music wrapping up with Gateway Worship. Claire Smith on lead vocals. Who else is worthy? Emerson Day, Get Behind Me, and Crowder in the House. I love that set of music. Happy Sunday to you. Glad you're along for this beautiful day. I hope you have something outdoorsy planned today. Yesterday, I scrubbed my front porch. It was quite an ordeal, but I am able to stand up today. I think I stood on my head for most of the day yesterday, unintentionally. But this morning, when the sun is shining on it, it looks so clean. I think it was worth it. I think it was. It definitely was. More music coming up. We're going to play some Toby Mac, Amandisa, Zach Williams, also on the way, his latest call, Wait For Me, in my next set of music on your network of praise. Happy Sunday.
1: Our neighborhoods look different than they used to, and the world looks different, and it's more connected than it's ever been.
2: You do not have to cross an ocean to live on mission. Hi, I'm Mark Gothier with Crew and Making Your Life Count. Josh Irby says God has placed opportunities all around us, sometimes right across the street.
1: I actually think this is probably the most exciting time to be involved in God's mission in all of history. This is a time where people from everywhere are going everywhere around the world. Places that used to receive missionaries are becoming places that send missionaries. Our neighborhoods look different than they used to, and the world looks different, and it's more connected than it's ever been. So there was a time when only the professional missionaries who could get on a boat and move to India for the rest of their life could feel like they could be involved in mission. But today you could just walk out your front door, across the street, across the cul-de-sac, and be on mission in a way you could never before, because of people from every nation living in our neighborhoods and how connected the world is.
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It's Mandisa with Good News.

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0: The latest from Zach Williams. You know, that song was originally called Long Way Home, and his co-writer had named it that when Zach Williams came in and did a collaboration with him and wrote some things a little bit different. He said, how about we focus on the good things that God brings into our lives instead of the hard things that we do? Just a little perspective change in that. Long Way Home, of course, makes sense to us, right? But it makes for a deeper meaning to call it Wait For Me, because that's a character of the Lord. Just those little nuances in songwriting. Isn't that cool? Zach Williams, co-writer in that song, Ben Fuller. How cool. More music coming up. We're going to play a great tune called Sunday Sermons. You got to get your twang on for that song. It's coming up. Blessing Offer Your Love also on the way. And a collaboration with For King and Country.
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Even If, Micah Tyler. I hope you're liking this set of music on your Sunday with your network of praise. I'm glad to be here playing, pushing play on lots of great tunes. We're going to hear the latest from Phil Wickham coming up next. It's called Homesick for Heaven. And I want to take an opportunity right now to let you know that you are part of teaching people in northwestern Kenya about the Lord. How are you doing that? Well, you are contributing both in your prayers and your financial partnership with your network of praise. And we have had news that just makes us jump for joy. We are teaching people not only about being homesick for heaven, but knowing how to be and live in this life today, in those hard times and hard places. And we have some really great news to share with you. Our latest distribution of YNOP Ambassador Audio Bibles has been completed. A great, big, beautiful check mark on that. Our team has spent about 2 weeks traveling throughout Turkanaland in northwestern Kenya, providing the Word of God in audio form in the Turkana language to the people of the region. So we thank you for their prayers, your prayers, and theirs too, of course, of safety as they traveled and as they were able to hand the Word of God in audio form in the Turkana language to the Turkana speaking people. 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It's a beautiful thing. 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We so thank you for all those prayers. Homesick for Heaven takes us back to the music, your network of praise.

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0: 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More music is next. We're going to hear from Hillsong Worship, Jamie McDonald's breakout single, Desperate, and the latest from Torrin Wells.
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Hillsong Worship, Who You Say I Am. We just dropped off my youngest son at university, at the University of Montana. And I say that in the context of that song, Who You Say I Am. And as many children, young adults across our region are finding our identity. Let me just open that up. You know, that could be me today, finding my own identity. A lot of us are going through new phases of life and adapting, I guess. And it's most important that we know who we are in the Lord. And the only way that we can really understand that is by gathering together with people of faith. And by, of course, reading the Word of God. Who does God say we are? And so if you're feeling a little bit like you're an empty nester for the first time, I'm raising my hand right now in the studio, yes. Or if you're headed into your first class at university, know who you are in the Lord. Maybe just look something up. Maybe you have the Bible on your phone. Look something up and see your identity in the Lord. You're going to be very encouraged to walk around with that in your heart, knowing who the Lord says you are. Amen. I hope you can focus on that today. Here's Desperate from Jamie McDonald. This is a girl that has had a complete identity transformation since meeting the Lord. And you can tell she means it in this song.

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2: With SRN News, I'm Mary Rose. Democratic socialists are racking up wins in Democratic primaries by claiming to represent working class Americans. But a closer look suggests the movement is driven by a very different crowd.
3: A recent New York Times column notes that just 4% of DSA members hold working-class jobs, while 80% of members over the age of 25 have college degrees. It also found that recent DSA-backed candidates perform stronger in highly educated counties, not working-class areas. The group's agenda includes higher taxes on the wealthy, policies advancing transgender ideology, and defunding the police, positions critics argue are far removed from the priorities of many blue-collar voters.
2: That's Bernie Bennett reporting. Conservatives say the movement reflects affluent, educated liberals embracing policies they can't afford while claiming to speak for working Americans. New numbers are fueling the debate over which administration delivered better paychecks. Unleashed Prosperity says the comparison between Presidents Biden and President Trump tells a stark story on affordability. Correspondent Ken Lorman has the details.
4: Economist Steve Moore of UP says inflation-adjusted wages, or real wages, fell nearly 4% during the Biden years, reducing Americans' buying power. By contrast, he says real wages under President Trump's current term are up about 1.2%. Moore argues that while the gain is modest, it's a move in the right direction and a sign that workers are finally getting ahead instead of falling behind. Ken Lorman reporting.
2: U.S. Envoy Jared Kushner met with Hamas leaders in Egypt as efforts continue to revive a Gaza ceasefire plan. Officials from Egypt, Qatar, and Turkey joined the talks focused on Hamas's disarmament. This is SRN News.
5: Today's good news verse from your network of praise is John 15:16. You did not choose me, but I chose you and appointed you that you should go and bear fruit, and that your fruit should abide, so that whatever you ask the Father in my name, he may give it to you.
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0: We are messengers, love. That song just makes me smile. I just saw that song live in getting to see We Are Messengers as they're getting ready to gear up for their halfway home tour. Andrew Rip is going to be part of that as well. It's going to be a powerful tour across the country. And that song, of course, it's just a signature song from We Are Messengers. Thank you for listening to Your Network of Praise. Here's Mercy Me, Make It Well. 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

0: Hi, I'm Nicole. I love hearing artists talk about their testimonies, how they met Jesus. And that song right there from Michael Cochran is his testimony. He actually received Jesus, prayed the prayer of salvation in a parking lot. And so you don't have to be in the front of the stage at a church on a Sunday in order to receive Jesus Christ as your personal Savior. You can do it right where you are in the quietness of your heart. If you feel, even right now, that you have, lost control of your life. But what I really mean to say is that you no longer want to be in control of your life. I would invite you to give that control over to Jesus to see how he loves you. And you easily do that. You just pray, Lord, I want you to be the king of my heart. I want you to lead my life. I want to hand over the keys of my life and give them to you. I believe that you died on the cross for my sins. I believe that you love me and desire to give me eternal life. And God will answer that prayer for you, my friend. However simple you need to make it, you don't have to pray what I just said. Just tell the Lord that you need him simply. He understands. He knows. And begin to, instead of talking to yourself, speak to the Lord. He will quiet your heart and give you peace. I really believe that. I do. Thank you for listening to Your Network of Praise. I have more music coming up. I want to play a couple songs. I'm going to play three songs, actually, coming up. We're going to hear Chandler Moore. We're also going to hear him in a Mav City song. And we're going to play Elevation Rhythm that features one of, in that same camp. So keep it right here on Your Network of Praise. Great set of music is coming up.
1: An apology can start out honest and still get away from us. We begin with, I'm sorry. And then comes the word that usually changes everything. But suddenly we're explaining the tone, the timing, the stress, the other person's part, and why we technically had a point. At that point, it's not really an apology anymore. It's a defense speech with nicer lighting. Real repentance is simpler than that. Not easier, simpler. It tells the truth without trying to control the outcome. It says, I was wrong. I hurt you. Please forgive me. And then it lets those words stand. That kind of humility is hard. But Jesus didn't call us to win every room. He called us to follow him. Be honest. Own what's yours. Ask forgiveness where you need to. God can do a lot with a heart that stops defending long enough to be changed. Your Network of Praise. Reaching families, changing lives.
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0: Amen, amen. The latest with Chandler Moore on vocals. Great to hear a song from him that's brand new. God, I'm just grateful. And keeping it in the same camp, Elevation Rhythm, Gracie Binion, Goodbye Yesterday, such a fun track and such good news, right? That we can really say goodbye to our yesterday and say hello to the future that God has for us. There's things that we can wish all day long, but what we have is the future, our forward momentum. And so, and giving that to the Lord. Amen. Thank you. Sorry, I'm preaching today. I don't mean to. Fear Is Not My Future, Maverick City Music got us started with that track on your network of praise. I hope you're having a great Sunday. I hope maybe you're even going to grill today. Maybe that would be delightful. And I hope you're getting to enjoy this weather before we head into fall. Goodness, I saw some fall decor the other day and I was like, wait a minute, I'm not ready for that.
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2: A new report from the pro-abortion Guttmacher Institute confirms that many women are traveling across state lines or obtaining abortion pills through telehealth to bypass pro-life laws. Some commentators claim that this proves pro-life legislation simply doesn't work. But that's not what the broader evidence shows. Research on birth data continues to indicate that laws protecting unborn children are, in fact, saving thousands of lives, even as abortion advocates search for ways around them. The answer isn't to abandon pro-life laws. Instead, it's to significantly strengthen and expand them. That means banning mail-order abortion pills, enforcing existing laws, and continuing supporting life.
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stars go dim. I caught you doing the whoo-hoo in that song. Hi, I'm Nicole. Grateful to have spent my Sunday afternoon with you. Stars Go Dim, when they first got started, 15 years ago now, they had made t-shirts for one of their really big national songs called You Are Loved. And in their hometown, they took You Are Loved t-shirts and gave them to every student. And so just pulling on something that says that you're loved, and then as you're walking down the hall, you're seeing other people that tell you the message that you are loved. And I'm going to take that from t-shirts to right here between me and you. I want you to know that you are loved. If you don't feel it today, you don't feel it from yourself or from others, then I want to tell you the person that created you, I shouldn't say the person, but the Savior that created you, He loves you. He loves you. And He has a purpose for you in your town today that you can accomplish in His strength and power. Pray into that. And I hope that you see fruit. I mean the fruit of what God has for you. Maybe you're eating an apple right now. This message is for you, my friend. More music coming up here. Jordan Felice, Beloved, on your Network of Praise.

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0: The latest from Josiah Queen on your network of praise. 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

0: That is the latest from Jeremy Camp. Are you awake yet? That's called Revival, debuting at number 18 here on 20 The Countdown Magazine. Wow, what an incredible song. Well, apparently Tasha Layton's story about her having a sourdough emergency hit a nerve last week. It's really great, actually. She was trying to head home quickly to get to her sourdough bread that she was making, and she got pulled over, and she actually got off with just a warning. They didn't give her a ticket for that, which was really awesome. But I mentioned that and asked if you had any like stories about getting pulled over and getting let go, or maybe even not getting let go, just getting a ticket. And we heard from so many people. It was great. You sharing your own stories about getting pulled over. It was fun to listen in. Here's what Fred from Canada said.
1: I remember when I was back in Alberta forestry, and I was doing about 150 kilometers down a gravel road where you should have only been going 60. I got pulled over by a cop, and he said, "Where's the fire?" I immediately answered, "Down in Pincher Creek area." He did a double take and looked back at me, and I said, "Hey, I'm a communications tech for Alberta forestry, and I'm headed to a fire down in Pincher Creek area." He not only waved me on, he gave me a police escort.
0: Wow, that is really cool. I'm glad that worked out for you, Fred. I mean, you had a real emergency, though, to be fair. And to get that police escort, I'm sure that was even, you know, got you there a little quicker. But thanks for jumping into that conversation, Fred. That's what makes this show so fun. It's not just me talking to you. I love getting to hear back from people all over the world. And it's even fun to, you know, kind of figure out the little conversion there between kilometers per hour to miles per hour for here in the United States where I live. So, and you were going pretty fast there, Fred. I ain't gonna lie. But hey, if you got a story you want to share with me, you can do that anytime at our website at 20thecountdown.com. 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
0: we are speeding right along on this weekend's countdown with only 17 more songs to go. We've already heard two new songs debut, but some of your favorites are surely on the way if you haven't heard it yet already. But we also have some more stories behind the songs, like that new one from John Reddick. He's dropping in to tell us about it. And also later on, Toby Mac, he's going to tell us about the new one called Lord, It Feels Good.
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1: It is our biggest mover this weekend on 20 The Countdown magazine. Jumping up three spots to number 16, that is Brandon Lake and Nick Jonas. Yes, Nick Jonas of the Jonas Brothers. They are singing their song called The Author. You know, Brandon, he's actually nominated for 8 GMA Dove Awards coming up later on this fall. And some of those are for Artist of the Year, Songwriter of the Year, Pop Contemporary Album of the Year. I mean, the list goes on and on and on. But it's pretty incredible there what God's doing in his life. Well, there is a whole other side of 20 that's happening online. And if you haven't checked out our website lately, then you're missing on some really good stuff. 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

0: 2020, the Countdown Magazine. It's Tasha Layton at number 13 with Meet Me in the Valley. You know, I think one of the most comforting truth in Meet Me in the Valley is that it's a reminder that God doesn't only meet us in the mountaintops, but he's present in the valleys too, you know. Maybe you're walking through a valley right now. Maybe it's a season of uncertainty, loss, or even waiting. I know that can be hard too. But if so, know this. God's presence isn't dependent on your circumstances. He's just as faithful in the valley as he is in the victory. And sometimes it's in those difficult seasons that we discover just how close he really is too. Now, if you'd like someone to pray with you through whatever you're facing, you can visit our website, 20thecountdown.com, and reach out there. We would be honored to pray for you. 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
0: 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And there's some great stories this week that I want to share with you, so hope you'll stay with me till then. And we're going to be kicking off our top 10 remaining songs very soon. We have 12 more to go this week. Can you hang on until the end? I sure hope so.
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7: SRN News, I'm Mary Rose. A red state AG's warning about financial discrimination against an ammo maker pays off. Correspondent Ron Taylor reports.
8: West Virginia Attorney General J.B. 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Following warning letters under the state's FIND Act, the companies pledged not to discriminate against lawful firearm businesses, with Bill.com entering a business relationship with the ammo maker. Ron Taylor reporting.
7: Tens of thousands of people remain without power in Hawaii as Tropical Storm Lala weakens. Officials are urging residents to stay off roads while crews inspect damage and clear blocked roads and bridges. This is SRN News.
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13: Well, we're halfway through this weekend's Top 20, and did you catch the first hour? I mean, every single song we played so far moved up the chart, including two brand new songs making their debut. One of them at number 20 and the other at number 18. Now, are you wondering about our Top 10? Well, I can tell you three songs are holding steady, three are falling, and four are moving up. So there's plenty of movement still to come. And here's the big question. Zach Williams has been sitting at the top of our chart for 3 weeks in a row with Wait For Me. Does he still have the number one song in Christian music this week? We're about to find out. Our second half is kicking off right now.
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13: Well, this song is making a one-point jump into our top 10 this week. It is from Matt Maher, and I hear he even has a Spanish version of this song out. You gotta go check that out. Here he is singing Gonna Be Alright on 20.
15: Number 10.

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1: At number 8 this week, that is Chandler Moore with God, I'm Just Grateful. On 20, The Countdown Magazine. You know, Chandler, he is not just a solo artist. He's one of the leading voices that helps write and lead worship songs that are being sung in churches all around the world. A few of them that come to mind that I'm sure you've sung in church are Gyra and Firm Foundation. I mean, those are some really big songs, right? He helped write those, so pretty cool. Well, I frequently invite you to follow us on social media and to join our private Facebook group because, I mean, honestly, I don't want you to miss out on what's going on outside of our weekly countdown. And this week in the private group on Facebook, we asked members to build their dream Christian music festival lineup. I mean, you got to play show producer here and pick your lineup. Specifically, who are you choosing for the headliner position of that festival? I mean, that's a really tough pick there, but we received some really great answers like Jeremy Camp, CeCe Winans, Chandler Moore, who you just heard, for King & Country, Matthew West, Crowder, Jamie McDonald, Chris Tomlin, and even a few old school ones like Michael W. Smith, Skillet, DC Talk, and New Song. I mean, there's some really great ones in there, right? You got to go chime in and let me know what some of yours are. And what's really cool, too, is a lot of these artists that you're hearing on the countdown are actually out there doing festivals right now, all across the country, and even in other parts of the world. So some of your dream lineup might not be as far-fetched as you think. So if you've attended one of the festivals this summer, I would love to hear all about it. Send me a message or even include some photos if you have them. You can go to 20thecountdown.com. 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
1: 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So stick with me until the very end of this hour, and you'll hear the number 1 song as well. It'll totally be worth it, I promise.
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0: McDonald at number four again this week with Ain't No Way on 20 The Countdown magazine. Well, you know, summer is coming to an end here where I live in Texas, and I know other parts of the world, it might be winter time, but it's been such a fun summer. I had my daughter Bailey here between, you know, classes and stuff. She's heading back here next week to go back to school, but in the meantime, it's been fun having her here. And we even did something really cool. It's kind of a little throwback. You know, we always wanted to be kind of the house where kids would come and hang out. And just this last week, my kids popped over here and invited a bunch of their friends. They all came over here and had a waffle night. And it was a lot of the OG friends from back in their high school days and everything that they go to church with. And it was just such a great time seeing everyone just sitting around eating waffles, talking, catching up, all before they had to go back to school or to work or to whatever they're doing this after the end of the summer. But it was great. And you better believe I was in there getting me some waffles too. We had some dear friends of ours, Jeff and Ginger Peltier, come over. And Miss Ginger, she knows how to cook a waffle or two or 100. She had the little waffle maker. It was just going on overtime in there, just cranking them out. It was like a machine, but super fun time. So I hope you had a great summer or a great winter, depending on where you live in the world. But we're ready to kind of get back to it, get back to some routines and all the fun things that are coming up this fall. So maybe you had some fun things you want to tell me about. I would love to hear. Just go to our website, 20thecountdown.com, or shoot us a message on social media if you're following us on Instagram or on Facebook.
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0: Well, he had a really great run in that top spot of our chart at number one for 3 weeks in a row, but he's dropping down a few to make some room for someone new. 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
5: Well, I want to take a moment before I play this new number one to honor someone who was a longtime listener of our countdown and who called in with his family pretty often, too. It was David from Australia, and you might have even heard him on the show, but I just heard from David's wife, Fiona, that he went home to be with the Lord at just 56 years old, right around the beginning of June. She said at his funeral, they actually shared the countdown with everyone who was there since he just loved hearing these songs each week. And his recent favorites were Homesick for Heaven and It Really Is Amazing Grace, which just so happens to be the new number one song this week. I mean, how fitting is that? Here is Phil Wickham and Crowder singing this one for the Coleman family this week.

0: That is the new number one song this week here on 20 The Countdown Magazine. It really is Amazing Grace from Phil Wickham and Crowder. They jumped up two spots to land in that top spot. I mean, did you see it coming? I did. I mean, that song was just getting some really great traction there. So I'm so glad it is there in that number one spot. But hey, tune in next weekend and we're going to find out if they are back there or if someone new like Josiah Queen jumped in. I'm William Ryan III. Thanks for listening this weekend, and I will talk to you again next time.
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7: With SRN News, I'm Mary Rose. The White House reports some countries are routing exports through third nations to avoid U.S. tariffs. Bob Agnew reports.
8: The report says China has responded to 2018 tariffs by sending goods to other countries for packaging and assembly. White House Trade Advisor Peter Navarro says China launders exports through more than 40 countries, causing tax revenue losses of $19 to $26 billion each year. China's leader Xi Jinping is scheduled to visit Washington in September. Bob Agnew reporting.
7: The Trump administration is launching a new strategy to tackle homelessness, arguing that treating addiction and mental illness must come before simply providing housing. Correspondent Ron Taylor reports.
9: HUD Secretary Scott Turner says years of housing first policies have fallen short, pointing to statistics showing 75% of homeless Americans struggling with drug addiction and 78% suffer from mental illness. Turner says housing remains important, but housing alone is not enough. The new Treatment First Toolkit, unveiled by HUD and HHS, aims to expand recovery services and connect homeless individuals with addiction and mental health treatment. HHS Secretary Robert F. Kennedy Jr. says lasting recovery starts with effective care, not leaving people trapped in addiction and homelessness. Ron Taylor reporting.
7: Luigi Mangione has pleaded guilty to federal stalking charges in the killing of UnitedHealthcare CEO Brian Thompson. He admitted to following Thompson to an investor conference in 2024 and shooting him on a New York City street. The 28-year-old Mangione acknowledged his actions at a hastily scheduled hearing in Manhattan. This is SRN News.
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